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2: Two gunmen opened fire at a California mosque. I'm Tom Rigotti, Fox News. Two suspects are dead along with three victims in a shooting at a San Diego mosque. Fox's Jonathan Hunt reports.
3: What we know from San Diego police and the FBI right now is that two teenage suspects opened fire at the Islamic Center of San Diego. The teenagers, believed to be 17 and 19, then drove away from the scene and were found dead in their vehicle. Police arrived on scene within minutes of the first 911 calls and found three victims, all men, outside the mosque near its entrance. Heavily armed police officers immediately began searching the buildings on the property, including a school that serves pre-K to third grade students, who were then led away by police holding rifles.
2: The Islamic Center is the largest mosque in San Diego County. President Trump writing on Truth Social this afternoon that he's called off a planned attack of Iran tomorrow. The president has been unable to reach a deal to end the war with Iran, but he seemed more optimistic today.
4: I was asked by Saudi Arabia, Qatar, UAE and some others, if we could put it off for 2 or 3 days, a short period of time, because they think that they are getting very close to making a deal. And if we can do that where there's no nuclear weapon going into the hands of Iran, I think, and if they're satisfied, we will be probably satisfied also.
2: The president speaking at an event to introduce the TrumpRx.gov website aimed at lowering drug prices for Americans. Commuter chaos on New York's Long Island. Union workers with the Long Island Railroad shutting down the nation's busiest rail system. They're demanding higher pay and improved health care benefits. Stocks mixed on Wall Street today, with the Dow closing up 160 points, but the Nasdaq losing 134. 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
5: I'm Tori Gates with this WXTK News update. A fire in Sandwich last night is under investigation. Crews were called to a home on Torrey Road at around 9:30 p.m., where they found a fire in a mulch pile that spread to a detached garage. No injuries were reported, and the damage was minimized. Investigators say an underground propane tank was also leaking, and that too was solved. The pilot of a light plane made an emergency landing at Joint Base Cape Cod over the weekend, with more John Bayback.
6: Officials say the pilot noted an electrical issue with the plane, and it was set down without incident at about 11 o'clock Saturday morning. No injuries reported. The flight originated from Chatham Municipal Airport. The incident under review, and no additional information has been released. In the newsroom, I'm John Bayback.
5: Voters in Truro are close to approving a new Department of Public Works facility. A debt exclusion article on the town warrant Saturday received the necessary two-thirds approval for passage. The proposal is now a ballot question for Tuesday's annual town election. If the measure passes tomorrow, the town may move forward with construction plans. Red Sox at the Royals tonight, 7:40 p.m. first pitch. I'm Tori Gates, News Radio 95 WXTK.
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8: I'm 1 degree outside meteorologist Danielle Noyce with your forecast. Partly cloudy tonight, some patchy fog, lows in the upper 50s. Hot the next couple of days in and around the city of Boston, 90 plus. Relief here, though, with clouds and sun, around 70 tomorrow, a little

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10: John Polk was my nemesis. 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

0: All right, let's dive right in. Open lines. And we'll begin east of the Rockies. Patricia is in South Dakota this morning. Patricia, welcome to Coast.
1: Thank you so much, Richard. I wanted to share a very most strange encounter with three grays. My girlfriend and I work buddy. It was back around 1980-81. Summer, we were on the back highway going into Roanoke Park beside Santa Rosa, California.

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5: A new attack. I'm Ted Lindner, Fox News. President Trump at the White House giving an update into his postponed military strike on Iran after leaders in the Middle East allegedly asked him to hold off.
6: I put it off for a little while, hopefully maybe forever, but possibly for a little while, because we've had very big discussions with Iran, and we'll see what they amount to.
5: The president reporting good talks with Iran, but maintains the regime must never have a nuclear weapon, an essential element for any peace deal to be successful. Six states holding primaries today, several of them being closely followed. Fox's Gary Baumgarten tells us more.
7: In Georgia, Republicans will decide who will take on incumbent Democratic Senator John Ossoff. Congressman Mike Collins leads in the polls against two competitors, but may still face a runoff if he doesn't get 50%. In Kentucky, President Trump is targeting Republican Congressman Thomas Massie, who supported release of the Epstein files. A Republican will also be nominated to replace retiring Republican Senator Mitch McConnell. And in Alabama, three Republicans are battling it out for the nomination to run for the seat held by Senator Tommy Tuberville, who is running for governor. Gary Baumgarten, Fox News.
5: A death threat reportedly issued on the life of Iowa's Republican Governor Adam Steen ahead of the governor's Monday campaign event at a local coffee shop in Oskaloosa called Smoky Row. Someone reportedly called the coffee shop saying that any and all attendees of the event, including Governor Steen, would be, quote, shot and stabbed. Governor Steen's press office calling it an attack on conservative values that make Iowa such a great place to live. No suspects identified so far. And the three-day Long Island Railroad strike has officially ended in New York after the New York Governor Kathy Hochul announced a tentative contract agreement Monday night. Phase train service set to resume starting at noon today. 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
7: Climate change. Now the United Nations says, oops, I guess it wasn't as bad as we said. Trump holds off on attacking Iran again, but why this time?

Good morning, worm catchers. Happy Tuesday. A hot Tuesday. It's already warm out there. Yesterday was warm. Going to get warmer after 6:30. Tommy B joins us. Some places could see 95 degrees today. Could it be a record-breaking day? We'll ask Tommy B. But hey, this is what we've been waiting for. What happened to spring? There really was no spring. Finally, some weather like this. I mean, really, after this winter and then such a

0: told you so.
1: Happy birthday!
0: Happy birthday!
2: All right, if it is your birthday today, you share it with TV personality and actor David Hartman. Remember? He was, I think, one of the first co-hosts of Good Morning America on ABC. Rock and Roll Hall of Famer Pete Townsend, 81 years old. You know, he has very, very bad hearing. He's got significant hearing loss. Well, yeah. Supermodel, singer, and actress Grace Jones is 78. Former NFL quarterback Archie Manning, 77. Yes, the father of, yes. Rock and Roll Hall of Famer Phil Rudd is 72. He is the drummer for the group AC/DC. Former NBA center and WNBA coach Bill Laimbeer, 69 years old. Remember? He used to be, do you remember when Johnny Most used to say his name? Laimbeer! Those were the good old days. Basketball Hall of Fame forward, Kevin Garnett, 50 years old. 6 seasons with the Celts. Comedian Michael Chase, 43, head writer for Saturday Night Live, also does Weekend Update. Wrestler Malachi Black is 41 from the WWE. Country singer Lainey Wilson is 34. Chef Nick DiGiovanni is 30. Pageant winner Fatima Bosch is 26. She won Miss Universe 2025. If they could still blow out the candles, these folks would be celebrating today. Financier and philanthropist John Hopkins, born 1795. He left large endowments in his will. They founded Johns Hopkins University and hospital. Former Vietnamese Prime Minister Ho Chi Minh was a pastry chef at, was it the Plaza in Boston? Born 1890. Civil rights activist Malcolm X, born in 1925. Khmer Rouge leader Pol Pot, born in 1925. He was behind the infamous killing fields in Cambodia in the late 70s. Actor Peter Mayhew, born in 1944, he played Chewbacca in the Star Wars franchise. And speaking of giants, Andre the Giant, born Andre Rene Rusimoff, 1946. ZZ Top singer and bassist Dusty Hill died not too long ago, born in 1949. The Ramones frontman Joey Ramone, born in 1951. And finally, celebrity spouse Nicole Brown Simpson. Yes, former wife of O.J. Simpson, killed by him. She was born in 1959. But more importantly, if it's your birthday today, happy birthday to you. We're headed to the gym. You're listening to the Jim Polito Show. You are not alone.
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11: Caffeine can be really good for you and help a lot of things, and caffeine can be kind of bad for you.
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11: Naturally, it's in the coffee bean and in chocolate and tea, but it's also added artificially in things like soda. 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You're going to feel alert and awake. It's got that adrenaline going, and it's rewarding you with the dopamine. I mentioned the vicious cycle, the inevitable crash.
12: Right.
11: Like any stimulant drug, and you want more of it. 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All right, how about some health benefits?
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11: They found everything from not develop Parkinson's disease to dropping your risk of various cancers.
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12: Yeah.
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0: Welcome back. All right, this is really sick and twisted. Luigi Mangione fangirls outside of the trial. And actually, wait a minute. Some of them having press credentials in New York City. Three of them standing outside spewing vile hatred. Now, just so you know, what was Luigi doing in court yesterday? Luigi Mangione, the man who killed the CEO of United Healthcare, Brian Thompson, killed him in cold blood, walked up behind him on a New York street. First thing in the morning, bang, bang. Cold blood, right? Okay. It's on video. Now, he was arrested in Pennsylvania, and there was a hearing yesterday over the evidence. He had a backpack. And the way that the police searched that backpack when they arrested him in Pennsylvania, in a McDonald's, was an evidentiary hearing, because the police did not execute a warrant to search that bag, and the bag wasn't in his possession. Now, it's one thing if you're detained, you've got the bag in your possession. The police have the right to look through it because they want to make sure you don't have a weapon in there. Or anyway, some of the material in that bag cannot be admissible as evidence. However, the judge did rule yesterday that the gun and his diary, two of the most important things, the gun and the diary, can be entered into evidence. Other stuff, the magazine for the gun that was separate, can't be entered. It doesn't matter. You have ballistics, fire a weapon from the gun, match it to the bullets pulled out of poor Brian Thompson's body. You got a connection. He's got the gun in his possession. This is the gun that killed him. Here's the video. Of course, it's New York City, so who knows? But anyway, listen to this. Three self-proclaimed Mangionistas, Abril Rios, Ashley Roja, and Lena Weisbrot, proudly showed off the press passes they got from the Mamdani administration because they do some kind of online content. So I would say reporters, and put them in quotation marks. Wait till you hear what they said. They outside the court, they said, F Brian Thompson. His children are better off without him. They need to learn to not be like their dad and enjoy the blood money. He's responsible for more deaths than Osama bin Laden. And I remember Americans celebrating when Osama bin Laden was killed. It's not like we don't understand heroic violence or like when violence is good. Can you believe that these are human beings walking amongst us?
1: Do you think they can name how many people died on that tragic day of 9/11?
0: No. No, they can't.
1: That's what I'm saying.
0: Yeah, they can't. No, but they're saying that Brian Thompson, CEO of United Healthcare, which, full disclosure, I was an employee of a million years ago.
1: Yep.
0: That, you know, by denying care to people, he's responsible for all these deaths. He's responsible for more deaths. That's, you know, and that's okay to say. First of all, you do have a First Amendment right to be able to say that. I'm not saying.
1: No, and I'm not saying that either. You do have that. Yeah. It's protected under free speech in the First Amendment. Doesn't mean you necessarily have to agree with it either.
0: Exactly.
1: That's also part of the First Amendment.
0: It's, well, my line is, just because you have a right doesn't make it right. As in,
1: I've had a similar thought.
0: Yeah.
1: On that.
0: Same thing. Right. Of course it, you know. Of course you have freedom of speech.
1: Same thing with the law. You know, there might be laws that aren't, to some people, morally right, but you know, you have to follow it.
0: You have to follow it. It is what it is.
1: You know, some people might agree with it, some people don't, but you got to follow it no matter how you feel.
0: Yeah. Yeah.
1: Same thing with a workplace of any kind.
0: Yeah. That's it. That's work. That's it.
1: That's life.
0: Yep. Thank you, El Luca. Good that you figured that out in a short period of time. Very good. Some people, it takes a lot longer. Some people never figure it out, El Luco.
1: Unfortunately, yeah.
0: Yeah, some people never figure it out. That it is what it is. So I'm sickened by this, but you know what? This is what we've become. This is a lot of what we've become. That's okay. We've got these kids who, these two teens who went into the Islamic Center. You know, and, yep. And we were all told yesterday, oh, this, you know, don't have Islamic hatred, and we want everybody who's Islamic to feel protected. Nobody said that to me after Charlie Kirk when they said, you know, outspoken conservatives, you'll all be protected, right? Yeah. Look, let's take a little break from this with Tommy B. You're listening to the Jim Polito Show. You are not alone.
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4: Good morning, I'm Brian Berner with this WXTK news update. The Barnstable County Assembly of Delegates is holding a public hearing on Wednesday regarding a proposed ordinance to restrict immigration enforcement on county property. They're calling the ordinance an ordinance ensuring community safety and lawful federal immigration enforcement, and say that it would ban ICE from non-public areas like courthouses, and it would prohibit county facilities from being used as staging areas for immigration enforcement. They say that the ordinance would also protect people's personal information and set transparency reporting requirements around enforcement activities on county property. Wednesday's in-person hearing is scheduled to begin at 4 p.m. in the Mary Pat Flynn Meeting Room at the Barnstable County Complex on Main Street. And officials say for those who cannot attend in person, there's also a virtual option on Microsoft Teams. Cape and Islands District Attorney Robert Gallibois has launched a new program to engage with veterans who have become justice-involved. The Veterans Diversion Program has been developed in collaboration with the U.S. Department of Veteran Affairs and the Massachusetts Executive Office of Veteran Services to build the pathway that includes accountability, stability, and success for those who have served. The program is designed to help veterans with mental health problems, substance use disorders, trauma, housing instability, and other issues. Gallibois says that the program offers service members the support, treatment, and resources they need to overcome challenges, restore stability in their lives, and contribute positively to their families, communities, and country. According to a new study, proposed real estate transfer fees from Martha's Vineyard in Nantucket would not cause harm to home sales. Tory Gates reports.
5: The study by the UMass Donahue Institute looked into the potential ramifications of a transfer fee to fund affordable housing on the islands. Researchers examined a similar market, the Peconic Bay section of Long Island, New York. Here, a 2% transfer fee funds land preservation and water quality. Four towns also added a 0.5% tax 3 years ago for housing programs, and no impact was shown. Realtors are opposed, concerned about the effect on sales. Meanwhile, officials say both islands face an affordable housing crisis. I'm Tory Gates.
4: And in sports, the Red Sox open their series against the Royals with a 3-1 victory in Kansas City. Boston has now won two of their last three games, and they'll continue their three-game set tonight. Pre-game can be heard beginning at 6:40 on Cape Cod Sports Radio 96.3, with first pitch scheduled for 7:40. I'm Brian Berner, News Radio 95, WXTK.
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3: Construction zone in East Ham and also through Wellfleet. That construction zone's on both sides of Route 6 between Salt Pond and Depot Roads, but no reported crashes or delays across the Cape. No backups at the Bourne or Sagamore bridges. I'm Gina Genesis.
2: 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Now, your look at the 1 degree outside weather network forecast for Cape Cod and the islands.
8: I'm 1 degree outside meteorologist Danielle Noyce with your forecast. Fog burns off, giving way to sun and clouds today. Highs in the lower 70s with the southwest wind 15 to 25 miles per hour and a very high UV index to put on the sunblock. Partly cloudy tonight, lows in the lower 60s. Tomorrow, breezy and warm, mid 70s with the southwest wind 15 to 25 miles per hour again. Chance of an evening shower or isolated thunderstorm. Thursday's much cooler with highs in the upper 50s. For the only forecast you need to know, download our free 1 degree outside weather app.
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0: 855-403-9846. 855-403-9846. You know what? There's more sickness going on in the world. A Kuwaiti Muslim jiu-jitsu champion rejected a handshake from an Israeli competitor. They were in Abu Dhabi, and it was part of the Grand Slam Jiu-Jitsu World Tour, and refused to shake hands, even said, I don't, you know, your country kills children, wouldn't shake the hand. I mean, this is sickening. It's amazing how the people who are practicing genocide are accusing the Israelis of practicing genocide. I know. From the river to the sea, right? Yeah, I know. We live in that world now, folks, where you just, all you do is whatever, that's the left. Whatever they accuse you of, I've said it for years, whatever they accuse you of, they themselves are doing. It is. It's the ultimate in projection, the psychological term. It's the ultimate in projection. Whatever they accuse you of, it's exactly what they're up to. And it is sickening. All right. Let's go to the mosque and the shooting at the mosque and two teenagers who have, they apparently took their own lives, but apparently they went to this mosque or Islamic center to try to, I imagine, cause damage and take lives. And what's interesting, there's two things about this story that I find interesting. I mean, first of all, nobody should be doing anything like, well, let me get to the, just before I get to those two important points, let me just get to that. You know, this kind of stuff cannot be tolerated. And we've got a Luigi Mangione who will walk into a place walk onto the sidewalk and see a CEO from United Healthcare. And there are people who believe this kind of violence is justified. But anyway, let's just say that the violence there at the Islamic Center would not be justified. No violence is justified. But there are two important points here now. First point is, they were tripping over themselves to come out, be it police, politicians, whatever. They were tripping over themselves to be able to say that, you know, we want the Islamic community to feel safe here, and you know, this is not a reflection on you. We want you to be safe. We want you. Really? What gets me is, I remember after Charlie Kirk was killed, nobody said to me I should feel safe. Nobody said to me I should feel safe. Nope. You know, you're a conservative, you're an outspoken conservative. We want you to know that this kind of behavior won't be tolerated. And, you know, if you are conservative, no, nobody said it. I mean, they were celebrating. So it's funny that, you know, we want the Muslim community to feel good, but, you know, if somebody like Charlie Kirk gets shot, well, you know. Brian Thompson, I mean, they were all, you know, we were talking about Mangione. Was anybody saying we don't want people to, you know, do these kind of things? No. Absolutely not. So keep that in mind. It's pretty bad. Okay, that's one point. Now, the other point is, why didn't these two sick monsters get any further? Why didn't they? Well, if you saw a picture, a very heavily armed individual who was protecting the Islamic Center, shot at them. Yeah. Now, he himself was killed, but I think that caused them to take off and, you know, from what we hear from the reports, take their own lives. But somebody was there guarding that Islamic Center, which had a mosque, had a school. Nobody else was hurt except the guard who was killed, who was a hero. So it begs the question once again, why don't we have that kind of protection in all of our schools? I mean, I know we have it at synagogues and places like that because they have to. But why don't we have that at all of our schools? I've been saying it for decades. Why is it? A good guy with a gun is your best defense against a bad guy with a gun. And at the mosque, they had it. You think that story will be told? No. Any more than the story about the Marine veteran, civilian, who jumped out of his car, grabbed his firearm, and ran toward, after protecting some people, ran toward the danger on Memorial Drive in Cambridge and started shooting. That person was a hero. And we're not hearing that story. Even if this person did come forward and want to be identified, the Marine, we're not hearing that story because it doesn't fit the narrative of the left. The left does not want you to think that. They do not want you to think, well, it's a good idea to have somebody armed at that school. No, they don't want you to think it. Absolutely not. That works against their entire narrative over guns. Entire narrative. But again, who saved the day at the mosque? A good guy with a gun, and unfortunately lost their life as a result. And that's it. And remember, by the way, that all this sympathy went to the Muslim community, which is fine. I mean, we believe that these two idiots, what drove them to this was hatred of Muslims. I mean, why would you show up at an Islamic center, heavily armed, confront a security guard? I would imagine you'd have to be a person who didn't want anything like that, any Muslims around. It's the only thing I can think of. Doesn't make any other sense. Okay. And remember, it was a good guy with a gun. I know. Hold on just a second. So, the mosque shooter, Kane Clark, was a former high school wrestler. And the partner was Caleb Velasquez. That's according to the law enforcement source. There was a suicide note that talked about apparently racial pride. Yeah, but so much more of the information from that note hasn't been released. There was a shotgun and a gas can with an SS sticker on the side, which could be a reference to the paramilitary group, the Schutzstaffel, under Heinrich Himmler. It could be a reference to that. So they went out to do something like this. Now, we're going to hear, the other thing is, we're going to hear about this. Well, this was a looks like a white kid and a Hispanic. I don't know for sure. I'm just basing that on the names. And I only have the picture of the wrestler. But we're going to be told this is, you know, white supremacy and whatever along with this that's driving it. Yep, we'll see. Absolutely. All right. Mike Armstrong is standing by. We're going to connect with him. So don't go anywhere. You're listening to the Jim Polito Show. You are not alone.
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0: Welcome back, everybody. Yeah, street fighting, man. Yeah, I don't know. Sleepy London town don't need no street fighting, man. All right, it was a busy show today. First of all, thank you again to Craig Peterson. Always great, Craig Peterson, with the information. I mean, he is a big help. I would recommend you get those insider notes, or I used to call it my show prep. I think insider notes is much better. And I do recommend to people, and there's no arrangement here. He's not a sponsor. He's not anything else other than a great guy. Right, Eluco?
1: Great guy.
0: I thought you were going to leave me hanging there. Great guy. And so anyway, CraigPeterson.com. Let's just go through everything that common sense brought us today on the show. Which was, first of all, well, common sense. If you have something you really want to protect, you put a good guy there with a gun. Well, that's what happened at the Islamic Center. Yep, thankfully, none of the kids were hurt. Unfortunately, the good guy with the gun was hurt. It's killed. Secondly, well, there was immediately the rush to tell everybody in the Islamic community we don't tolerate Islamophobia and hate and everything else. I don't remember hearing that after Charlie Kirk was killed. Like, hey, you conservatives out there, we want you to feel safe. We want you to feel okay. Yeah, I don't remember hearing that. Well, maybe it's just me. On top of everything else that is going on around here, and I'm going to talk about this in the next hour, the Cape Cod hour, we're in a situation where climate change, it's falling apart. Please take a moment to think about the men and women of this country who wear the uniform, wore the uniform, or those who made the ultimate sacrifice in that uniform. Please respect our men and women.
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5: They're voting in six states today. I'm Dave Anthony, Fox News, and the race getting the most attention is the most expensive primary campaign ever, as President Trump urges voters in Kentucky to oust Congressman Thomas Massie, even calling into a campaign rally last night.
6: I say he's the worst Republican congressman in the history of the country. I think he's just horrible. He's been a horrible, horrible person.
5: The president, who succeeded getting Louisiana voters to defeat GOP Senator Bill Cassidy Saturday, is backing Massie's GOP challenger, Ed Gallrein. Massie has voted against some Trump-backed legislation. He says millions in outside money trying to buy a seat that belongs to the people. There are also races for Congress, Senate, and governor in five other states, Alabama, Georgia, Idaho, Oregon, and Pennsylvania. Back to the president, he put on hold his plan to resume bombing Iran today, saying several Gulf countries urged him to, still hoping a nuclear deal can be negotiated.
7: And there seems to be a very good chance that they can work something out. If we can do that without bombing the hell out of them, I'd be very happy.
5: He's also telling U.S. military to be on standby at a moment's notice. The African Ebola outbreak getting worse, with more than 500 cases now in the Congo and Uganda, at least 130 deaths.
8: I'm deeply concerned about the scale
1: and speed of the epidemic.
8: Tedros Adhanom Ghebreyesus is the head of the World Health Organization.
1: This epidemic is caused by a species of Ebola virus for which there are no vaccines or therapeutics.
8: One American doctor is among those infected. The State Department is sending $13 million to combat the outbreak, telling Americans don't travel to the hotspot region.
5: Fox's Jonathan Savage. Investigators in California looking for answers into why two teenagers went on the attack at the Islamic Center of San Diego, shooting and killing three people.
9: No one in our city should live in fear because of their identity, their faith, or their place of learning.
5: Mayor Todd Gloria, the teens were found dead in a car blocks away. It's believed they shot themselves. America's listening to Fox News.
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14: Good morning, I'm Brian Berner with this WXTK news update. A homeless man who has drawn the attention of Barnstable police recently is now facing felony criminal charges. Police say that the unidentified man, who's in his 50s, was having a mental health or a drug-induced episode and went off on several vehicles waiting in the drive-thru lane at the McDonald's in Hyannis. Authorities say he did all sorts of damage before police were able to get the man into custody and get him into a police cruiser, where he then declared himself to be Satan. Court officials say that the suspect was cited for disorderly conduct in Hyannis last week for darting in and out of traffic on Main Street, and he now faces 6 counts of malicious destruction of property. The towns of Falmouth and Bourne will be holding their annual elections today. In Falmouth, residents will be voting for candidates to fill a number of offices, including 2 members to serve on the select board, as well as 2 ballot questions. In Bourne, candidates are running for positions within the town, but there are no contested races and no ballot questions. Officials say that the polls in both locations will be open until 8 p.m., and residents should verify their precinct and polling locations before heading out to cast a ballot. And in sports, the Red Sox take on the Royals tonight, with pregame beginning at 6:40 on Cape Cod Sports Radio 96.3 and first pitch scheduled for 7:40. I'm Brian Berner, News Radio 95, WXTK.
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16: No reported crashes, but heavy traffic through Buzzards Bay. That's on Route 6 East between Buzzards Bay Rotary and Bourne Bridge. Route 6 West has stopped traffic with about a 10-minute delay at Nightingale Road, but no reported crashes. I'm Gina Genesis.
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19: I'm 1 degree outside meteorologist Danielle Noyce with your forecast. Fog burns off, giving way to sun and clouds today. Highs in the lower 70s with the southwest wind 15 to 25 miles per hour and a very high UV index to put on the sunblock. Partly cloudy tonight, lows in the lower 60s. Tomorrow, breezy and warm, mid 70s with the southwest wind 15 to 25 miles per hour again. Chance of an evening shower or isolated thunderstorm. Thursday's much cooler with highs in the upper 50s. For the only forecast you need to know, download our free 1 degree outside weather app.
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0: Never give in. 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
0: We shall never surrender.
2: Good morning, everybody. Jim Polito in for the Dean. How are you today? Well, you should be good, especially on the Cape. You should be good. You know why? Because the United Nations Climate Change Committee has almost admitted that the whole thing was a scam. Seriously, that the whole thing was a scam. You know what I want to say? I want to say, Suzanne Connelly, good for you in fighting the wind turbines. All the good folks there on the Cape fighting all of this. And, you know, my friends in Rhode Island, too, having to put up with Sheldon Only White's in the House. U.S. Senator Sheldon Whitehouse, whose wife makes money off of the windmill industry as a consultant. And he's out there pushing climate change. And I mean, oh, it's cheaper to operate a windmill. Really? Then why are people's bills not going down? Why has Europe abandoned the windmill? They know it's not reliable. But that doesn't even make a difference right now, because the United Nations Climate Change Committee has quietly discarded the dire temperature rise scenarios used in two previous reports that predicted horrific consequences of global warming if we didn't reduce our greenhouse gas emissions. How do you like that? Right. Am I happy about it or am I upset? I don't know. It's a good question. I mean, I'm happy that I'm vindicated. You know what I mean? I'm happy that I'm vindicated. Hold on a second. Just got to grab a cord here. Sorry. But anyway, I'm happy that I'm vindicated. But there's another part of me that says, yeah, we've been telling you this all along. You know when you're having an argument with somebody and they just refuse to see and pay attention to your side of the story, and then finally they go, oh, yeah. Are you happy at that point? Right. You're not. Because you're saying, you could have figured this out a long time ago. But hey, they do. Right. They're right. We're wrong. We're stupid. We're the knuckle-dragging Neanderthals, the mouth breathers. We're stupid. They're smart. They know that the windmills are what we need, and it's the best thing, and you just don't. You want to ignore the science. And who remembers Barack Obama? Well, science is settled. It's settled. No reason. Science is settled. Well, it's not settled. It's absolutely not settled. And look at the misery you're causing in this world. I mean, the Europeans are still buying into the whole baloney. Just because they got rid of the windmills doesn't mean that they're not still buying into it. But here's the UN committee. How many of the newscasts tonight, the newscasts in, on NBC, CBS, and ABC are going to say this? Right. They're still going to go forward with these things, these windmills, these disgusting things. And yeah, when I go down to the Cape, I'm going to have to go like I always do. And poor Kathy's going to have to sit there and listen to it when we, you know, turn the corner there on, what is that, 25? And you're just getting close to the bridge. And then I see them and I go, like that. She says, Jim, let it go. We're going to the Cape. Let's have a nice time. Can't say that I blame her. Oh, no, I know. She feels the same way. But it doesn't get to her like it really, really gets to me. Or she's able to manage it better, I guess. But, yeah, so let's just read.

blown, folks. Now, the newest report from these so-called scientists says renewables, global climate policy, and recent emission trends are making the most dire forecasts implausible. They're still doing it. They're saying, yeah, well, we improve things. Do you remember Al Gore said that? Al Gore, when his Inconvenient Truth wasn't the truth and didn't come through, when it was determined that Lower Manhattan was not going to be underwater, along with a large portion of the peninsula of Florida, he said, well, the work we've done since the movie has made things improve. No. Come on. By the way, last year, Dutch researchers refuted projections of calamitous sea level rises. How did they do it? They actually looked at data gathered from coastal sites around the globe rather than the computer models that were based on biased assumptions. Now, I know there are some on the Cape who will say, well, Jim, wait a minute. Maybe the sea is rising because, look, my shore isn't where it used to be. Okay, the explanation for that is we're on a sandy peninsula here. It is a dynamic sandy peninsula, Cape Cod. The Vineyard, Nantucket, they are terminal moraine. Terminal moraine is all the dirt, rocks, and everything else that is kind of pushed in front of a glacier as it scrapes the ground, gets a pile in front of it as it keeps moving. And then when the ice melts, all that's left is that pile. Well, that's Nantucket, and that's Martha's Vineyard. It's terminal moraine. Now, are they dynamic? Yes. Are they? Have they lost any surface area? My understanding is no. And let's just remember that some of the most wealthy people who believe in the religion of climate change own houses on the water, on the Vineyard. Yeah, including, yes, Barack Hussein Obama. The science is settled. No, it's not, Mr. President. The science isn't settled. And I hope that we turn a corner here. Yeah. Now, here's what they're doing. And this is what's happening in New York. And it's happening here in Massachusetts. Like, if you want to build something in, you want to build a commercial property in Boston, you have to build it to be electric. Heat pumps, everything else. No fossil fuels. You can't have natural gas heating that building. Do you have any idea how expensive it is to use just... Well, you've seen your own electric bill, right? Okay. Now multiply that bill times 100, maybe 1,000, depending upon the how much square footage an office building has compared to your house. Think about that. Oh, no, you can't have oil and you can't have natural gas. You have to have electric. And they want people to build their homes like that, too, which is insanity. Complete insanity. Yeah. I don't know what to tell you, folks. I don't know what to tell you. I don't. So anyway, that's that. Now, 508-775-9985. Right. No, I'm not sitting here thinking this issue has been put to rest. No, I'm just saying, look at this and look at what the Dutch did. And they said, yeah, this isn't working. The windmills, the Germans a long time ago said,
Was ist

0: These aren't working. No, it's not efficient. No, it's not. This stuff isn't working. If you want to be serious about producing plenty of cheap electricity, then where is your nuclear power plant? Where is it? 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And Craig Peterson, who was in the last segment of my show, Craig Peterson, he came out a long time ago and told us about the new nuclear power and how good it is. So where is it? Where's your nuclear? Right. 508-775-9985. 508-775-9985. Jim, in for the Dean. You are not alone.
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0: Welcome back. 508-775-9985. All right, another one of my pet peeves. The great white sharks. Now, they want you to believe that the great white sharks are up here because our water is warmer now and more comfortable for them. Wrong. Absolutely wrong. The great whites are up here because I don't know if anybody's taken a ride to Chatham lately or anywhere else off the Cape. Got an awful lot of seals up here. That just happens to be the favorite dish of the great white shark. And chances are, if they take a bite at you, which would be unfortunate, and remember we had a death on the Cape, if they take a bite at you, it's just because they think, is this a seal? I just want to be sure. They take the bite and then they let go. Unfortunately, when they take that bite, you know, you're bleeding and the clock is ticking. So why are all the seals up here? Why are they? Well, they're here because we had the Mammal Protection Act of 1974. And that act said, hey, don't touch the seals. Leave them alone. Now, there are some old salts there on the Cape who may remember how much fishermen did not like seals. Because seals would break into their fishing traps or their lobster traps. And I don't know if we'd get anybody in the audience old enough to remember when there was a bounty on seals, and the Commonwealth of Massachusetts would pay you for every seal snout you brought in. But they did, and it's because they were considered a pest. Same with coyotes and wolves and things like that. You didn't want them. You didn't realize at the time they were kind of important to the ecosystem. You know, because there's that balance in nature. But the bottom line is, they're here because we have the seals. Anybody who was around in 1976 and 77, when Jaws was this huge movie, and if you were anywhere in New England, you know, when you went to see Jaws, and on the marquee it would say, filmed on the Cape, you know. And you're right, they refer to, because if they put up Martha's Vineyard, some people wouldn't know. So they just wrote, filmed on the Cape, because everybody would know, oh, the Cape. And I remember when that came out, it said it would be incredibly rare for a great white shark to be off the coast of Cape Cod. It was not impossible, very rare. Just like in the movie itself, when they catch that, when they catch the tiger shark, Hooper says, well, it would be very rare for this shark to be up here in this water, you know. But there you have it. Everything you need to know. No, I mean, really, just two instances of environmental, instances of environmental chicanery. Yeah, I know. Yeah, I know. What, listen to this. Oh, this is from my friend Mike, Common Sense. Mike, an island of common sense on the vineyard. He says, in 2007, the Vineyard Islander, which had been in service to the vineyard since 1953, was retired and replaced by Island Home, which is currently serving. Aboard the Islander were some glass cases with the artwork of school children extolling renewable energy, and most of them showed turbines. I noticed one that read renewable energy, and it's misspelled. I guess some teacher thought it was more important for a child to absorb propaganda than learn correct spelling, but now that child is an adult who can vote. You know what's fascinating, Mike? I'll tell you another little thing. Cross Sound Ferry goes from New London to Orient Point on the end of Long Island. I have friends in the Hamptons. And there's one vessel, I can't think of the name of it right now. This vessel was part of the Armada for D-Day. Yeah. And it's now a ferry. Yeah, and it's still in service. There's a plaque. There's a lot of history in it. That would be better for me to watch as I'm crossing and to see displayed in cases. Because they do upstairs have all the walls are done over with all the information about the service this vessel had on D-Day. Pretty fascinating. All right. Don't go anywhere. Jim in for the Dean Ed Lambert right here on WXTK, and you are not.
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2: Good morning, I'm Brian Berner with this WXTK news update. The Barnstable County Assembly of Delegates is holding a public hearing on Wednesday regarding a proposed ordinance to restrict immigration enforcement on county property. They're calling the ordinance an ordinance ensuring community safety and lawful federal immigration enforcement, and say that it would ban ICE from non-public areas like courthouses, and it would prohibit county facilities from being used as staging areas for immigration enforcement. They say that the ordinance would also protect people's personal information and set transparency reporting requirements around enforcement activities on county property. Wednesday's in-person hearing is scheduled to begin at 4 p.m. in the Mary Pat Flynn Meeting Room at the Barnstable County Complex on Main Street. And officials say for those who cannot attend in person, there's also a virtual option on Microsoft Teams. Cape and Islands District Attorney Robert Gallibois has launched a new program to engage with veterans who have become justice-involved. The Veterans Diversion Program has been developed in collaboration with the U.S. Department of Veteran Affairs and the Massachusetts Executive Office of Veteran Services to build the pathway that includes accountability, stability, and success for those who have served. The program is designed to help veterans with mental health problems, substance use disorders, trauma, housing instability, and other issues. Gallibois says that the program offers service members the support, treatment, and resources they need to overcome challenges, restore stability in their lives, and contribute positively to their families, communities, and country. According to a new study, proposed real estate transfer fees from Martha's Vineyard in Nantucket would not cause harm to home sales. Tory Gates reports.
3: The study by the UMass Donahue Institute looked into the potential ramifications of a transfer fee to fund affordable housing on the islands. Researchers examined a similar market, the Peconic Bay section of Long Island, New York. Here, a 2% transfer fee funds land preservation and water quality. Four towns also added a 0.5% tax 3 years ago for housing programs, and no impact was shown. Realtors are opposed, concerned about the effect on sales. Meanwhile, officials say both islands face an affordable housing crisis. I'm Tory Gates.
2: And in sports, the Red Sox open their series against the Royals with a 3-1 victory in Kansas City. Boston has now won two of their last three games, and they'll continue their three-game set tonight. Pre-game can be heard beginning at 6:40 on Cape Cod Sports Radio 96.3, with first pitch scheduled for 7:40. I'm Brian Berner, News Radio 95, WXTK.
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7: Heavy traffic continues at the bridges, but under 5-minute delays to the Bourne and Sagamore bridges, but 10-minute backups through West Yarmouth and Mashpee, on 28 North at Standish Way, and also at Route 130. But no reported crashes. I'm Gina Genesis.
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10: I'm 1 degree outside meteorologist Danielle Noyce with your forecast. Fog burns off, giving way to sun and clouds today. Highs in the lower 70s with the southwest wind 15 to 25 miles per hour and a very high UV index, so put on the sunblock. Partly cloudy tonight, lows in the lower 60s. Tomorrow, breezy and warm, mid 70s with the southwest wind 15 to 25 miles per hour again. Chance of an evening shower or isolated thunderstorm. Thursday's much cooler with highs in the upper 50s. For the only forecast you need to know, download our free 1 degree outside weather app.
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0: Welcome back. Jim Polito in for the Dean, 508-775-9985. So we're talking turbines, the environment. We're talking sharks. We're really talking environmentalism. And Tyler from Pocasset is on the phone. Hey, Tyler, how you doing?
1: It's actually Mattapoisett. Can you hear me all right?
0: Oh, Mattapoisett. I'm sorry. Oh, another nice place.
1: That's all right.
0: Mattapoisett.
1: No problem. So good to talk with you. I just wanted to talk to you about the shark comments you made because you're spot on. First of all, let's talk about water temperatures. Most people don't realize that we're experiencing some of the coldest water temperatures, especially bottom water, over the last 20 years. We have very cold bottom water. So white sharks are not, sharks that favor warmer water. They can actually handle colder water because they actually have an ability to warm their brain through countercurrent heat exchange in their blood. But I have been fishing the waters of Cape Cod commercially for tuna since 85.
0: Wow.
1: And to give you, the first time I saw a white shark was probably in the early 90s.
0: Yeah,
1: and
0: see?
1: We started.
0: See?
1: Go ahead.
0: No, I believe you. See? Not until then.
1: Yeah, we weren't seeing. We'd see some makos. We'd see some big makos, but the white sharks, no. But as the time went on, 2011, 12, 13, we started seeing more and more, especially big ones, big females.
0: Yeah.
1: And, but last summer, I saw 7 in one day in Cape Cod Bay.
0: Oh, my God.
1: 7
0: in the
1: individual
0: bay, right? Wait a minute.
1: Sharks.
0: Wait a minute. You were in Cape Cod Bay, right?
1: Yes, I was in Cape Cod Bay.
0: Because they kept telling
1: so
0: us.
1: What happened?
0: They kept telling us that, they don't go into the bay, and then all of a sudden they were all in the bay.
1: Well, so, what's going on now is you've actually got a mature shark population that feeds on the seals off the Cape, the east side of the Cape, and they're also feeding on the dead whales. They're a big carrion feeder. They will actually follow a dead whale for days and days and days and days. As long as they get a meal, they'll keep following it.
0: Right.
1: But, immature sharks, actually white sharks, are designed to feed on fish, not carrion and or mammals. Their teeth are actually designed to catch fish and hold fish. Their teeth drop out and their new teeth come in, the typical shark, tooth that we see, we envision that triangular sharp tooth becomes, their mouthpiece, to say, when they have matured and they start feeding on larger prey. And so within Cape Cod Bay, we actually have we have mature sharks, but mostly immature sharks, sub 10 feet, 9 feet, and they're there to feed on fish. And if you go to YouTube, you can see any number of fish being eaten off the back of charter boats fishing on the east side of the bay by juvenile white sharks.
0: Wow.
1: So we've created two populations. We've created an immature population within the bay, and then you've got your more mature population targeting the seals, which are on the east side of the Cape all the way down to Nantucket.
0: Well, Tyler, that was fantastic, like I would say on the ground, but on the water explanation. And it's funny, my youngest, Dominic, he's got this irrational fear of not going into the water at the beach. Like if you went into the water, way out, and we were joking with him not too long ago, because I told him in the late 80s and into the early 90s, I had a boat down at the Cape, a small one, and it wouldn't be unusual for me to be out like 2-3 miles and be fishing or doing something and just decide I'm hot to jump overboard, right? Just jump overboard, swim around, cool off, get back in the boat. And I happened to tell him, he said, you would do that with all the sharks? And I said, no, back then there wasn't a big population of sharks. I said, I wouldn't do it now. Because of what's going on out there. But I did do it then because I didn't have any concerns back then about it. And your timing is perfect because You said as commercially fishing, you started in 85, and then by early 90s is when you would see the first great whites, right?
1: About that time frame, yeah. Early 90s, 92, 93.
0: Yeah, that's nearly 20 years after they passed the Sea Mammal Act, Protection Act. So, yeah, that would have given time for the seal populations to increase and for that dinner bell to be rung for the mature great whites. Yeah, perfect. Perfect timing. Yeah, that's why I really appreciated your description of all of that.
1: Well, thank you. So, yes, we did start to see a lot more seals, you know, about the same time. Not, when I say a lot, that's a relative number, because now my spotter pilot who flies out of Nantucket, he documents the rookeries and the number of seals between Monomoy, Tuckernuck, and the outside beaches of Nantucket is mind-blowing.
0: Oh, yeah. Oh, yeah. No, I've seen it. I've seen it. And then my friend Tim the landscaper, because we're in Papanesset, and I say to Tim, oh, I never see seals at Papanesset. I'm not worried about going in the water. And he's out on his fishing boat sending me live video, you know, from his phone. Jim, number one seal. Yep, here's another two. See that head popping over there? Three, four, five. He said, I thought you didn't say. I guess they don't come into the shore at Papanesset, but they're out there. So I have to keep that in mind. Tyler, very helpful. Are you still commercial fishing tuna?
1: I am, yeah.
0: How is it?
1: It's good.
0: The business?
1: I mean, the tuna fish population is unbelievable.
0: Great.
1: It's very, very well recovered. And been working hard at changing the quota that's allocated to the United States by ICAT over the last 10 years or so.
0: But, really?
1: It's just been an amazing fishery. So.
0: Well, that's good. That's good to hear. I mean, when I was fishing, you know, I never really got a striper that was a keeper because they were still trying to build up the population, you know? But now I hear people about, you know, getting them all the time. It's much, much easier now. And you do have to be reasonable about that. I will give Barney Frank credit. When I was a reporter in New Bedford, he was loved by a lot of the fishermen in New Bedford because he would be likely to get fishing, you know, beds open and things like that. So they liked him. I mean, he served his constituents. So interesting. Good. Well, listen, be safe. And thank you, Tyler, for all that help.
1: All right. Thanks, Jim. You have a great day.
0: You too. Tyler and Mattapoy said, okay, let's go to Karen in Centerville. She wants to talk about the turbines. Hi, Karen.
2: Good morning.
0: How are you, my friend? I didn't know it was you.
2: I'm in the Berkshires, and it was 90 yesterday and 88 the day before, and today's supposed to be 94. I'm heading back to the Cape this afternoon.
0: Yeah, I know, so you can cool down. I know.
2: I know, but the temperatures are going to drop here too, and the nights are going to go back to in the 40s. Back when Vineyard Wind was first trying to put in the first round of turbines, I did some research, I found an interesting article. A friend of mine lives on the Big Island in Hawaii and was talking to me about the wind turbines they had put up in 1987, and they were abandoned because the wind turbines last about 20 to 25 years. So first there's the cost of putting them up, and then there's the maintenance cost. And these were the first ones were put up by Mitsubishi. They found it harder and harder to get parts. And there was an article, excuse me, in the Hawaii Free Press, and it was called Broken Promises, and I read that. I just looked it up again, and it's still available. I'm just a simple Googler. It's nothing, you know, buried deep anywhere.
0: No.
2: So the point
0: but it makes
2: is,
0: sense.
2: Well, the point is what happened, now, then they had to be decommissioned. And one of the hardest things was to take, what do you do with the fiberglass blades? Well, we've had two land in our on our beach. Okay.
0: And Nantucket Sound, yeah.
2: But it's hard to recycle. And so they end up in landfills.
0: Yep.
2: So they finally,
0: absolutely.
2: They sat there. The company abandoned them, and they rusted for six for 6 years. Yeah. And they finally took the last ones down. But the point is, this is an easy article. I just did wind turbines south of the Big Island, and that was way back, and that's just what I did this morning. And they're abandoned, and yeah. they don't care. Because
0: it's ridiculous.
2: It costs them to put them up, and it's going to cost to take down, and they're not that efficient. And the ones that we're looking at out there, the electricity isn't even going to the Cape.
0: It's ridiculous. Karen, I appreciate the call. It's always good to hear from you. Karen, who came with us on a great trip, right. one of our Colette trips. Yeah.
2: Yep.
0: Karen, thank you very much.
2: But just, I don't know. People are out just to get money from you
0: yeah.
2: and make their money, and they leave politics about the same time as the windmills fall apart,
0: Yeah, that's right. That'll be Sheldon Only White's in the house from Rhode Island. Karen, thank you very much. Let's go to Captain Tim in the truck and go back to the issue of sharks. We'll keep ping-ponging here. Hi, Captain Tim.
3: Good morning, Jim. How are we doing this lovely day?
0: Good, thank you, sir.
3: Hey, first of all, God bless Captain Ed Lambert, and
0: yes.
3: we hope to hear from him soon. And then I hate to burst your bubble about the sharks, but every morning I like to go out and say my prayers, typically at the beach. One of my favorite spots is South Cape Beach, and I walk out to the point by the New Seabury Golf Course, so I'm right in your neighborhood of Pompanesett. The other day, all season I've been counting more seals than ever. I saw 32 seals off of Pompanesett at one time.
0: Never seen
3: anything like this.
0: I got to talk to, well, like I said, Tim the landscaper, he sends me the video. This was a couple of years ago because I happened to say on the air, I don't worry about the sharks at Pompanesett. And he said, Jim, you better, Tim likes a fish. He sent me that video and I think twice. But once in a while I might see a head pop up from where we are. Now we're down more toward the spit. You know what I mean? On the beach. Yep. We're down more toward the spit when we go to the beach. Once in a while I'll see a head pop up out there. But not that often. But I guess you're out at South Beach, right? When you do your morning prayers.
3: I'm a licensed captain, so I'm everywhere from Nantucket to 20 miles south of the vineyard. I go everywhere, fishing, swimming, spearfishing. Yep. But I'm telling you that in this area, I've never seen so many seals. It's commonplace to go down to Monomoy and see this, but 32 off Pompanesett,
0: I've
3: never seen before.
0: I hope Kathy's not listening because she won't step foot in the water now. I hope she's not listening. Captain Tim, that was very helpful. And listen, good for you saying your prayers at the beach. Good place to say your prayers.
3: Yep. You have a great day, sir.
0: You too. Thank you, Captain Tim. All right, we got David in Sandwich wants to talk about water levels, but we'll have to wait until after the break. This is Jim Polito in for the Dean, Ed Lambert. You are not alone.
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8: Dry and mild weather holds across much of the West today with comfortable conditions from California through the desert Southwest. Meanwhile, a spring storm system tracks across the nation's midsection, bringing thunderstorms from the plains into the Mississippi Valley and parts of the Southeast. Some storms could become severe during the afternoon and evening, producing damaging winds, large hail, and isolated tornadoes. Temperatures will vary nationwide. Washington reaches around 70 degrees. Chicago climbs into the upper 60s, and Boise tops out in the low 70s under partly cloudy skies. In the south, Nashville warms into the low 80s, Tampa reaches the upper 80s, and Houston pushes into the low 90s with increasing humidity this week. Alaska remains cold with scattered snow showers, while Hawaii stays warm and breezy with highs in the low to mid 80s and passing showers through the afternoon hours. That's your national forecast. I'm Chris Powers.
9: NBA playoffs. Too much Victor Wembanyama. 41 points, 24 boards. Spurs beat the Thunder 122-115 in double overtime in Game 1 of the Western Conference Finals in OKC. Eastern Conference Finals begin tonight. Knicks take on the Cavs in New York. NFL Steelers quarterback Aaron Rodgers joined his teammates for the first day of OTAs yesterday. Now it's early, but wide receiver Michael Pittman Jr. talks. I'm playing with Rodgers.
10: Even in, like, the first day, I mean, he made a couple of great throws, and I was like, wow, like, I'm really playing with Aaron.
9: NFL owners will reportedly vote today to award Super Bowl 64 in 2030 to Nashville to be played in the Titans' new stadium, which is scheduled to open next season. Stanley Cup playoffs. Canadians headed to the Eastern Conference Finals in a date with the Hurricanes after beating the Sabres 3-2 in overtime in Game 7 of the East Semis. That's sports. I'm Ron Tomas.

0: right. We got David in Sandwich wants to talk about water levels. Hey, David, how are you?
1: I'm good. How's things going? I always enjoy talking with you. Listen, I'll get to this quick. I know we're coming up towards 10 o'clock.
0: Sure.
1: I vacationed. I'm 71. I vacationed down in Wareham on Swift's Beach for about a good 10 or 12 years with my family, from the time I was about 10 years old to about 20, 21, 22.
0: Yep.
1: All different aspects of the family would rent a cottage down there, and we'd all move from cottage to cottage to cottage, sleep on the floor, on airbags, this and that. We had a great time.
0: That sounds like a real fun thing there, a little nice bit of Cape Cod lore.
1: Yep. So there's a jetty on the beach, on Swift's Beach, that had a white paint splotch on it. Somebody painted a white line across one of the rocks at high tide, full moon. About a year ago, I went down there on a full moon. It was in July, I remember, because it was really hot, muggy night. I have this old convertible I blast around to car shows. So I drove over there, had my lady with me, and the high tide mark, the water line was right there. It was at like 8:15, 8:30, 8:45 in the evening.
0: Yeah.
1: The mark is the same place there last year that it was when I was 20 years old.
0: And you're 71 now. So that's 51 years.
1: You got it.
0: I mean,
1: the same
0: David,
1: place. High tide, full moon.
0: Yeah. David, it's a scam. And look, if you see a change in beaches on the Cape, it is because we are a sandy peninsula. If people remember out in Chatham, I don't know, it was about 30 years ago, the breakthrough on one of the banks. I mean, things like that happen, and it changes. And yes, there's erosion on the national seashore. It is not climate change. It's
1: with the jetty there, stationary, perfect. Year after year, it's not moving like the sand is.
0: It's amazing.
1: Yep, exactly. I mean,
0: it is amazing. David, I appreciate that story for two reasons. One, just supporting what we're discussing here. But two, that's a nice little slice of how fortunate we all are to be near the Cape. It really is a great thing. And thank you, David. Thank you. Be safe. We're out of time here, which kills me because this hour just flies by. There is something special about the Cape and the area around the Cape, whether you be, in Plymouth or like who's just talking about Swifts and Wareham, all of that area. Here's the thing. I could never, I'm not a full-time resident of the Cape. I could never live far away from the Cape or at the very least an ocean, but because that's the ocean I grew up with. I mean, I like Rhode Island too, and I lived in Rhode Island. I like the beaches there, but there's just something about being close to the ocean. And I remember when I got into reporting, I was thinking about, if I go to Ohio, there's an offer there for me and I could jump from that market. And I thought to myself, how the heck could I ever live in Ohio? And every time Kathy and I travel and we're somewhere where it's not convenient to be near the ocean. You're not. We're in a place where we're not near an ocean. She says, I don't know how people live here. She says, this is nice and all, but I don't know how people live here. Something about that. And, something about I think it was Tyler who was talking about. No. It was Captain Tim talking about going down to the beach to say his prayers in the morning. Nothing like that. All right, folks. Hey, crazy, but we're out of time. And this has been an honor. I want to thank the dean again for him allowing me to do this. And, of course, Kevin Matthews. And, of course, Bob Daly. And, of course, you. So thank you. Jim Polito in for the dean. Remember, you are not alone. Earlier, I'm going on my clock. But Bob's going to say, Jim, you got another minute. No, so I have more time. So just keep that aside there. But think about that, how fortunate we all are. And to be near the Cape. And I will say this, when people visit from another part of the country and you show them the Cape and they'll be like, yeah, this is nice, but I've seen, nicer beaches or I've seen this, I've seen that. they don't understand the mentality. They didn't grow up with it. So to them, right, it is just a beach, and you can say, oh, that's a beach. They didn't grow up with the Cape represents something else to all of us. And, yeah, I just don't want to be away from it. Don't want to. Okay, now I'm out of time. So, again, Dean, thank you. Kevin, thank you. Bob, thank you. And you all, thank you. Remember, Jim Polito here. You're not alone.
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3: The acting attorney general testifies at the Senate for the first time since taking over. I'm Dave Anthony, Fox News, and Todd Blanch is pushing for a 13% increase in the Department of Justice budget.
4: This underscores our department's renewed focus on reducing violent crime, combating the fentanyl crisis, strengthening border and immigration enforcement, expanding fraud prevention, and ensuring our law enforcement agencies have the resources they need.
3: But before Blanch spoke, he got an earful from a Democrat.
5: The acting attorney general is supposed to be the people's lawyer and defend the rule of law.
3: Instead, Democratic Senator Chris Van Hollen told Blanch he's working for President Trump, doing his dirty work.
5: And here you are at a budget hearing asking for taxpayer funds to pursue the department's mission when you're using those funds to punish Trump's adversaries, reward his friends, and pursue his personal vendettas.
3: The president's telling U.S. military to be ready at a moment's notice after delaying what he says was a plan to resume bombing Iran because Gulf countries asked him to wait, still hoping to negotiate a deal.
6: But we'll see whether or not it amounts to anything. We've had periods of time where we thought pretty much getting close to making a deal and didn't work out.
7: Iranian officials confirmed that on Sunday, their side provided the Trump administration through Pakistani mediators with an updated peace proposal. But one issue has been that Iran wants to settle the issue of nuclear capabilities after an agreement to end hostilities has been made. The White House says any agreement must mandate the country be cleared of nuclear material.
3: Fox's Alexandria Hoff at the White House. The president is hoping Republicans in Kentucky vote Congressman Thomas Massie out of office in the most expensive primary in history. Ed Gallarin is the Trump-backed challenger, one of many contests on primary ballots there and in five other states. They're also voting in Alabama, Georgia, Idaho, Oregon, and Pennsylvania. 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
9: I'm Brian Berner with this WXTK News Update. The Barnstable County Assembly of Delegates is holding a public hearing on Wednesday regarding a proposed ordinance to restrict immigration enforcement on county property. They're calling the ordinance an ordinance ensuring community safety and lawful federal immigration enforcement, and say that it would ban ICE from non-public areas like courthouses, and it would prohibit county facilities from being used as staging areas for immigration enforcement. They say that the ordinance would also protect people's personal information and set transparency reporting requirements around enforcement activities on county property. Wednesday's in-person hearing is scheduled to begin at 4 p.m. in the Mary Pat Flynn Meeting Room at the Barnstable County Complex on Main Street. And officials say for those who cannot attend in person, there's also a virtual option on Microsoft Teams. And in sports, the Red Sox open their series against the Royals with a 3-1 victory in Kansas City. Boston has now won two of their last three games, and they'll continue their three-game set tonight. Pre-game can be heard beginning at 6:40 on Cape Cod Sports Radio 96.3, with first pitch scheduled for 7:40. I'm Brian Berner, News Radio 95, WXTK.
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16: Good morning and welcome back to the Financial Exchange. It's Mike, Paul, and Tucker with you on a relatively busy earnings week, not only for the AI trade with NVIDIA going tomorrow after the bell, but retail earnings all over the place. This week we are hearing from Walmart being the biggest one, but Home Depot this morning, Lowe's, Target, TJX, and I'm sure a few others that I'm forgetting of. Deere's in there, but not exactly a retailer. And markets haven't really been sure what to do ahead of those earnings, mainly the earnings coming from NVIDIA. We remain under strain from an inflation and interest rate perspective due to the events in Iran. The 10-year Treasury now sitting about 4 2/3%. Price of oil dropping a little bit today, but still in the over the $100 mark, about $108 per barrel here. And we're left with digesting earnings from a traditionally big retailer, certainly a large company, but a good indicator for the state of the housing sector, which is Home Depot. And I think, in my opinion, at least, Paul, relatively unsurprisingly here, neither fantastic nor devastating news from Home Depot, given the state of things in the housing market.
17: No, it continues to be the same refrain from Home Depot, Mike. The last couple earnings calls, they've had the same sort of sentiment, which basically is that consumers are deferring spending on larger projects. There really has been, since interest rates have rose on mortgages, which goes back now 3 or 4 years, maybe even a little bit more than that, 22, they started to pick up, that people are not willing to borrow, whether it be through a home equity line of credit or just in general to do the big kitchen renovations or to do the big add-ons to their properties. And so as a result, Home Depot has had trouble making up the tremendous sales growth that they saw during that post-COVID period. In terms of the numbers that we saw from this earnings quarter, yeah, they beat a little bit on top line for revenue forecast, but those had been adjusted down. The bar had sort of been lowered for those numbers previously, so it wasn't as if this was some tremendous beat. In terms of their comparable sales growth, which this is the metric that is focused on the most, of their existing stores, how much did they see in terms of sales growth year over year? That number came in at 0.6% year over year, which was less than what analysts had anticipated of about 0.8%. So kind of missed on the sales growth number. They continue, Home Depot, to really focus, Mike, much more on the pros side of things. So they are less focused, not to say that they're unwilling to sell to me and you, the regular Joe Schmo going in there on a Saturday, but really,
16: because they know that we have no idea what we're doing. We're going to buy five different versions of the same thing.
17: They can make a big ticket there, but not as big nearly as a professional contractor can be. They've made three strategic acquisitions in that space over the course of the last few years to really sort of get a further inroads into roofing and landscaping and pool professionals and products distributors. That has really been the strategic focus of Home Depot, as the regular consumer has been sort of weak and a housing market that's been really tepid. They're spending more money investing in the pro contractor.
16: Yeah. So, look, I think as Paul laid out, I mean, there's some clear reasons why they are not immensely succeeding. And I think most of that has to do with the state of the housing market. And, you know, speaking of which, we've gotten plenty of data over the last couple of weeks here. But a big point that matters would be existing home sales, right? I mean, for Home Depot, if you think through the amount of spending that goes into a home when it is getting prepared for a sale, landscaping, painting, you know, minor projects, and then after a sale in terms of, you know, improvements there, there's a lot of contractor expense going into it. And right now, in April of this year, we had almost the exact number of home sales that we did in April of last year. No growth. Yeah, 4.02 million home sales in the month of April, and you saw literally no growth, a 0% growth rate from April of last year. Taking a look at, you know, other factors in here, the inventory situation in the country has been improving, but not quickly enough to really benefit, I think, the overall housing market. There are currently, as of April of 2026, this is according to Realtor.com, who tracks active listing counts. This includes condos, single families, etc. It's just over a million units for sale, which is a vast improvement compared to, you know, April of 2022, when there were under 400,000 units for sale. But in April of 2019, there were about 1.14 million units for sale. And so, you know, we have not really improved upon that factor. One little piece that, you know, is interesting to me, we did see in the month of March housing starts bump up a little bit to 1.5 million. That is at an elevated rate compared to you know, pre-pandemic levels, and I think builders are hoping to build but still struggling with the interest rate environment. Yep. And so the real question when it comes to the likes of Home Depot, in my mind, and the housing market generally, would be, are we overestimating what needs to happen with interest rates? Right? Like, because right now, when you take a look at futures markets, it's estimating that rates need to go up in 2027. Mm-hmm. That is the next move, is a move upwards. Clearly, the next Fed chair has, you know, called that into question a little bit, but ultimately, we are already sitting at, let me take a look, as of yesterday on the 30-year fixed-rate mortgage, 6.68%.
17: Yeah, I was just looking at that. Yeah, we're creeping back up to that 7% threshold.
16: Really extremely difficult for me. I mean, one, we're already too late into the spring housing market. Even if that were to drop tomorrow, it's not going to drop substantially. You know, best case scenario in my mind, if the Strait of Hormuz miraculously reopened, maybe you're getting into the high fives. And, you know, the spring housing market is nearly over. We're yeah. already towards that June time frame, and just not a lot of homes sell for in the summer market for a number of reasons. You could get a boost to the fall market, but the fall market is almost always smaller and less volume. And like I just said,

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2: I'm Brian Berner with this WXTK News Update. The towns of Falmouth and Bourne will be holding their annual elections today. In Falmouth, residents will be voting for candidates to fill a number of offices, including two members to serve on the select board, as well as two ballot questions. In Bourne, candidates are running for positions within the town, but there are no contested races and no ballot questions. Officials say that the polls in both locations will be open until 8 p.m., and residents should verify their precinct and polling locations before heading out to cast a ballot. Cape and Islands District Attorney Robert Gallibois has launched a new program to engage with veterans who have become justice involved. The Veterans Diversion Program has been developed in collaboration with the U.S. Department of Veteran Affairs and the Massachusetts Executive Office of Veteran Services to build the pathway that includes accountability, stability, and success for those who have served. The program is designed to help veterans with mental health problems, substance use disorders, trauma, housing instability, and other issues. And in sports, the Red Sox take on the Royals tonight, with pregame beginning at 6:40 on Cape Cod Sports Radio 96.3 and first pitch scheduled for 7:40. I'm Brian Berner, News Radio 95, WXTK.
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5: Still a busier ride at the Bourne Bridge and the Bourne Rotary, but no reported crashes. 28 North does have about a 5-minute delay in Yarmouth. Expect that stop and go between Town Brook and Yarmouth Roads, but no reported crashes across the Cape. I'm Gina Genesis.
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7: I'm 1 degree outside meteorologist Danielle Noyce with your forecast. Fog burns off, giving way to sun and clouds today. Highs in the lower 70s with the southwest wind 15 to 25 miles per hour and a very high UV index, so put on the sunblock. Partly cloudy tonight, lows in the lower 60s. Tomorrow, breezy and warm, mid-70s with the southwest wind 15 to 25 miles per hour again. Chance of an evening shower or isolated thunderstorm. Thursday's much cooler with highs in the upper 50s. For the only forecast you need to know, download our free 1 degree outside weather app.
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5: So we haven't covered this in a little while, but you may recall prior to the breakout of war in Iran, we were talking a lot about housing affordability, and the president actually pushed for a ban on institutional investors owning rental single-family homes for rent. That was a big push. It had been initially pushed by Elizabeth Warren. The president backed it as well. They seemed to agree on something for what had to be the first time ever. And we criticized it pretty heavily. Here is my take on that type of ban. Is it really disincentivizes single-family home construction. And a lot of it today is done by institutional investors who want to rent out the properties. The, in my mind, positive news, in other people's mind, I'm sure, bad news here, is the House just passed a bill, they're voting on a major bill as soon as today, called the 21st Century Road to Housing Act. On the good news side, it does reduce builder regulations, makes it easier to develop factory-built homes. Again, my opinion there would be anything you can do to reduce regulations that are unnecessary on construction is a step in the right direction. I'm not saying they will be extremely high-quality houses. I'm just saying that they will probably
6: more
5: be
6: supply.
5: Cheaper.
6: That's all you want.
5: It does remove one of the key pieces of that institutional investor one. So in the Senate passed bill, there was a rule where if an institutional investor built new homes for rent, it would have required those investors to divest of the homes within 7 years. The House version strips that out.
6: Yep.
5: So it still bars institutional investors from buying single-family homes for rent, but it does not prohibit them from constructing them. So basically, if you want to go build a 1,000-unit development and rent them all out, you can do so without any restriction that you sell them eventually. This only bars you from going and buying up a bunch of those homes to rent them. I don't really like that either, but the big thing that we've been focusing on is how do you incentivize more construction? And this at least does not remove an incentive there. If you want to build the homes and rent them, you are allowed to do so under this House proposed bill. You just can't go and buy a bunch of them. So what do I think that does? I think in a moment of crisis, it might make housing prices fall more. So
6: yeah.
5: I think we might regret this if we go face another 08 20 years from now.
6: Exactly, because they make the point that in 2008 that institutional investors scooped up a bunch of properties on pennies on a dollar. Yes, in retrospect, we look at it that way, but it was liquidity that was created in the system that was able to snatch up those properties then, and that's the whole investing world in general, right? With buyers and sellers, you're constantly trying to match the two, and it's important to have liquidity in the system when things get tough. And to your point of now these existing single-family homes that would be sold, you have one less buyer in the market. It was an area where I wasn't overly concerned about the impact. If you look, it's 2 to 3%, I believe, of single-family homes are owned by corporations. When you brought it out to the housing in the country in general, it's higher because there's obviously those multifamily properties that are corporately owned. I just, I just don't know if this was as big of a problem on my end. Granted, we live in an area where there's not a lot of it, but
5: I don't think it's going to have much of an impact at all.
6: Yeah.
5: Again, it's I think the right thing to do. It's small work around the edges to reduce some of the regulations, but you know, is it going to suddenly or even over the next 5 years make housing more dramatically affordable? No, because that really needs to be done on the local level.
6: Yeah.
5: There's really very little, unless you're going to come out with a massive carrot and stick to incentivize municipalities to change, that can be done to make housing more affordable other than the local stuff, which, you know, we're seeing here in Massachusetts currently. It ain't working terribly well. I forgot about a new law in Massachusetts. There was a law passed August of last year, I believe it was. Yeah, August of last year, that banned brokers in the state from receiving brokers' fees directly from tenants. So this is common practice. I paid one for my first apartment in Somerville, pay 1 month's rent to the broker as a giant fee. That was banned on August 1st, and apparently nobody cares.
6: They're still collecting it. Yeah. I spoke with someone over the weekend who rented a place effective July 1st in Boston, and she had to pay half the month's fee, which was down from what she previously did, which was the full month, but she still had to pay the half one. And then she found that the service was even worse, where she just was not getting any help from the realtor at all. And she tried to call the listing directly. They wouldn't pick up her calls unless it was a realtor. So it seems like everybody is kind of in cahoots to lock that fee down.
5: According to mass.gov, you can apparently be entitled to triple the amount of any illegal fees paid. So might be worth inquiring about that. We got to take a quick break, but a lot more to cover in the second hour of the Financial Exchange. We'll be right back. Stay tuned.

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2: I'm Brian Berner with this WXTK News Update. The towns of Falmouth and Bourne will be holding their annual elections today. In Falmouth, residents will be voting for candidates to fill a number of offices, including two members to serve on the select board, as well as two ballot questions. In Bourne, candidates are running for positions within the town, but there are no contested races and no ballot questions. Officials say that the polls in both locations will be open until 8 p.m., and residents should verify their precinct and polling locations before heading out to cast a ballot. Cape and Islands District Attorney Robert Gallibois has launched a new program to engage with veterans who have become justice involved. The Veterans Diversion Program has been developed in collaboration with the U.S. Department of Veteran Affairs and the Massachusetts Executive Office of Veteran Services to build a pathway that includes accountability, stability, and success for those who have served. The program is designed to help veterans with mental health problems, substance use disorders, trauma, housing instability, and other issues. And in sports, the Red Sox take on the Royals tonight, with pregame beginning at 6:40 on Cape Cod Sports Radio 96.3 and first pitch scheduled for 7:40. I'm Brian Berner, News Radio 95, WXTK.
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4: 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There's left lane work in Barnstable on Route 6 East at Route 132, and you're traveling well on 25 East through Wareham. I'm Jackie Murphy with your latest look at Cape Cod traffic.
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7: I'm 1 degree outside meteorologist Danielle Noyce with your forecast. Fog burns off, giving way to sun and clouds today. Highs in the lower 70s with the southwest wind 15 to 25 miles per hour and a very high UV index to put on the sunblock. Partly cloudy tonight, lows in the lower 60s. Tomorrow, breezy and warm, mid 70s with the southwest wind 15 to 25 miles per hour again. Chance of an evening shower or isolated thunderstorm. Thursday's much cooler with highs in the upper 50s. For the only forecast you need to know, download our free 1 degree outside weather app.
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14: Hello, I'm Robert Smigel. I did lots of things. Cartoons on SNL, Conan stuff, Triumph the Insult comic dogs, some movies. 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

0: Back roulette time, Paul. What do you have for us this morning?
1: Mike, I thought the travel agent job was dead long ago.
0: Yeah.
1: With the advent of the internet and online travel agencies. And then
0: there's a giant building right across the highway called TripAdvisor attempted to just do that, put it out of business.
1: Exactly. Stunning to me, a piece in the Wall Street Journal here that the travel agent profession is growing, with the industry revenue now projected to reach $134 billion this year. That's up 17% from where it was in 2023. And there's even posts on LinkedIn that indicate that it is a fastest growing, one of the 25 fastest growing jobs over the course of the last 5 years, 3 years, the travel advisor. And it stuns me just because I feel as if that many people that I talk to, whether my parents or clients, seem to be able to roll up their sleeves and sort of plan out travel itineraries themselves with all the tools that you have available online to search things, to sort out reviews. But it seems like on the higher end of things, there still is a tremendous amount of emphasis for people to try and find out special nooks and, you know, experiences that they can sort of partake in by contracting out a travel advisor, a trip advisor, to do that.
0: So here's what I'm comfortable saying. So my family just went down to Disney World, which I'm hoping to not do again in my lifetime, but not because it was a terrible experience. It was not a terrible experience. It was just a lot, and it's not my idea of a relaxing vacation. But we did utilize an agent there, and Disney compensates them, and they don't offer you a discount if you don't use one. And frankly, there is not a lot that I've done that is more complicated than navigating the complexities of park passes and understanding the terminology at Disney World. I can kind of comprehend why, if you are spending as much money as you need to spend now to travel on one of these Instagram-worthy vacations that people are trying to take, why you might say, yeah, I'll spend 5% of that on a travel agent so that I don't screw something up and land me with a bunch of missed flights or lost baggage or the risks that you run of running into a tourist trap that you weren't aware of. Because you trusted AI to plan out your trip. So I guess I can get it in that context of, hey, I'm about to spend $10,000 on a trip to Italy as a retired couple. Yeah, I'm sure I could do the research, but I'd rather trust it to somebody who knows what the heck they're talking about. I can comprehend that.
1: That's
0: when you're talking about such a big purchase.
1: I guess I'm thinking from the lens of, you know, when you do a beach vacation, there's not a lot of strategy. It's just like, hey, what beach are you going to pop your chair on? But the complexity that would come with an Italian vacation is a far different deal in terms of what cities do you hit, what tourist locations do you hit, where, what museums, you know, what sites do you see, how to string that all together.
0: For me personally, I have no interest, only because like half of the fun of going on vacation to me is, you know, dreaming about it and planning it and like doing the work of figuring out what we're going to do. Example here, we traveled, my wife and I, recently, and I did use AI to try and build out some of the plans. And we were doing this big hike, multi-day hike with a hut that we were staying in. It completely screwed up.
1: Really?
0: It basically told me that this trail existed that I could get from point A to point B that did not exist, and there was no actual way of doing so, and had I followed the instructions, like, would have been in some pretty bad places. But, you know, again, even that, I enjoyed being like, oh, well, the AI has no actual idea what it's talking about. I instead need to go to this other website and you know, figure it out. But yeah, if you're spending thousands of dollars on a vacation, which, you know, for a lot of people is what they are looking to do these days, yeah, it sometimes can pay to have that professional that actually knows what they're doing. It's all the time we have for today. Markets are continuing the sell-off, but not worsening. NASDAQ off 1.25%, S&P off 0.75%, Dow closing in down 0.5%. We'll be back at it tomorrow. Tomorrow after the bell, NVIDIA reports earnings, so tune in for the rest of the week. Big earnings week here as we close out Q1 earnings season.
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7: Three staccato cries of Mayday and an eyewitness report of a mid-air explosion is about all that is known this morning of the British Columbia air disaster, which yesterday claimed 52 lives.
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10: We were told nothing.
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18: He's not ruling out another hit on Iran. Lisa Brady, Fox News. President Trump says we'll know very soon if more bombing is needed after pausing new strikes for more negotiations.
19: It's all done. The boats, the ships are all loaded. They're loaded to the brim. And we're all set to start.
18: Telling reporters again that Iran cannot be allowed to have a nuclear weapon.
20: He laid out a timeline that is anywhere from 2 to 3 days into next week. What was interesting, though, the president talking about his red line for the regime that has not changed following that announcement overnight on Truth Social that he had planned to attack Iran today, but is holding off due to a request from Gulf leaders. That timeline remains the biggest question as the Israeli military remains on high alert, along with an ongoing U.S. military buildup across the region.
18: Fox's Trey Yingst in Tel Aviv. The president speaking outside the White House, giving an update on the ballroom project that remains challenged in court. The president also calling Thomas Massey a terrible congressman, hoping he's ousted in today's Republican primary in Kentucky after voting against the Big Beautiful Bill. But Massey just told Fox,
21: they like to put it all in one giant bill, so if you ever vote against it, they can say that you voted against everything. The reality is, I voted for the SAVE Act when it comes up individually. I voted for border control, DHS, the wall, all of the things that the president wants.
18: His Trump-backed challenger is retired Navy SEAL Eric Gallrine, who calls Massey misrepresentative Massey.
22: At every turn, he has betrayed us.
18: That Kentucky matchup, now the most expensive House race ever. Five other states also have primaries today: Pennsylvania, Georgia, Alabama, Oregon, and Idaho. And the president says he'll make an endorsement today for next week's Senate race in Texas, where incumbent Republican John Cornyn and State Attorney General Ken Paxton are in a runoff to face the Democratic nominee, State Representative James Tallarico. 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
24: I'm Brian Berner with this WXTK news update. The Barnstable County Assembly of Delegates is holding a public hearing on Wednesday regarding a proposed ordinance to restrict immigration enforcement on county property. They're calling the ordinance an ordinance ensuring community safety and lawful federal immigration enforcement, and say that it would ban ICE from non-public areas like courthouses, and it would prohibit county facilities from being used as staging areas for immigration enforcement. They say that the ordinance would also protect people's personal information and set transparency reporting requirements around enforcement activities on county property. Wednesday's in-person hearing is scheduled to begin at 4 p.m. in the Mary Pat Flynn Meeting Room at the Barnstable County Complex on Main Street. And officials say for those who cannot attend in person, there's also a virtual option on Microsoft Teams. And in sports, the Red Sox open their series against the Royals with a 3-1 victory in Kansas City. Boston has now won two of their last three games, and they'll continue their three-game set tonight. Pre-game can be heard beginning at 6:40 on Cape Cod Sports Radio 96.3, with first pitch scheduled for 7:40. I'm Brian Berner, News Radio 95, WXTK.
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3: 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There's left lane work in Barnstable on Route 6 East at Route 132, and you're traveling well on 25 East through Wareham. I'm Jackie Murphy with your latest look at Cape Cod traffic.
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14: I'm 1 Degree Outside meteorologist Danielle Noyce with your forecast. Fog burns off, giving way to sun and clouds today. Highs in the lower 70s with the southwest wind 15 to 25 miles per hour and a very high UV index, so put on the sunblock. Partly cloudy tonight, lows in the lower 60s. Tomorrow, breezy and warm, mid-70s with the southwest wind 15 to 25 miles per hour again. Chance of an evening shower or isolated thunderstorm. Thursday's much cooler with highs in the upper 50s. For the only forecast you need to know, download our free 1 Degree Outside weather app.
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0: You know, I had a feeling we might hear from some of our favorite people in Texas about a whole range of things today. Certainly celebrating the beautiful women of Texas after Clay's very scorching take commentary on regional beauty. Clay, very pro-SEC, very pro-Texas for the beautiful women, that is for sure. Being a little rough on Pittsburgh, although I have been told that the most accurate thing about the show The Pit is that the very best-looking people in Pittsburgh are a hard six.
1: That's what people say.
3: Oh, you're going after Pittsburgh even harder. I just saw in your comments the women of Canada have now come after Clay Travis with all the fury of the Sasquatches he claims they resemble. Very good post.
13: Thank you. I think that's fair. But on a serious note here, because we do cover politics and news and important things for all of you so that you get your dose of necessary information, our good friend and fantastic, even fabulous, lead-in on Houston Radio down on KTRH is our friend Michael Berry, and he does an incredible job on that show. I love listening when I can, and he is not only tied into the scene with the Texas primary / general election coming up for Texas, but he's been saying it's going to be Paxton. All this chatter, all this chirping about it'll be Trump for Cornyn, it's not going to happen. So he's doing a little victory dance. We heard from our friend Michael Berry. He sent us this talk back. Hit it.
14: After four terms as a U.S. senator, Texans were tired of John Cornyn. He would not do anything about illegal immigration. He said building a wall was a terrible idea, which was really a representation of the fact that he didn't want to stop illegal immigration. He stabbed Trump in the back multiple times, as recently as 2024, saying that the Republican Party should move on beyond Trump and Trump couldn't win in November. Interestingly, that same Karl Rove argument that they're using against Paxton today, don't vote, Texas Republicans, for the person you want because you can't have them win in November. Vote for the candidate you don't want because they can win. How does that logic work? People have had enough of that. They've had enough of the tired old establishment Republicans who never actually do anything, and they want a pit bull. And that's what Trump is, and that's what Paxton is. People understand that you're going to have to crack some eggs to make omelets. They understand that you need some tough people to come in and bring change to D.C. I think Paxton wins this Senate seat. I think he wins in November big. And I think he goes to D.C. and really shakes things up. And that's what Trump wants, and that's what Texans want.
13: And that's what Michael said was going to happen, I might add, months ago when we talked to him about this. So the czar of talk down there in Houston lighting us up with that one. We appreciate it. Clay, I think that this now, it will be fun to see, hopefully, Paxton able to run up the scoreboard against Tallarico. You said before, are you still a little concerned, or do you think that the Trump endorsement makes Paxton effectively a shoo-in? Where do you come down on that?
1: I mean, you would have to give me 15 or 20 to 1. I think above 10 to 1 in order for me to take Tallarico as a chance to win. I just think that he's going to be so out of step with your average Texan. I think whether it was Paxton or Cornyn, we should mention Cornyn has tweeted, Buck, I've worked closely with President Trump, voted with him more than 99% of the time. He's consistently called me a friend in this race. Now time for Texas Republican voters to decide if they want a strong nominee. Again, he's going to argue that he's a better case than Tallarico. I trust the Republican voters of Texas to make their decision. That is the post from Senator Cornyn, current senator, that Trump has just decided not to endorse, instead going with Attorney General Ken Paxton in this race. But again, my position on this is the Republican Party nominee is going to win in Texas. I would be stunned if that doesn't end up happening.
13: So a big move today from Trump, and we'll continue to follow this. And we'll also take your call. Stay with us on the hold. I know we've got all lines lit. If you've got a packed summer ahead, set yourself up with Chalk supplements. As you see right here, this blue drink that I am drinking, for those of you watching on the feed, this is Chalk. This is Chad mode. I drink it during the show because then I got energy for the show and I go get my workout in after the show. 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It's nuts. 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
16: I'm Brian Berner with this WXTK News update. The towns of Falmouth and Bourne will be holding their annual elections today. In Falmouth, residents will be voting for candidates to fill a number of offices, including two members to serve on the select board, as well as two ballot questions. In Bourne, candidates are running for positions within the town, but there are no contested races and no ballot questions. Officials say that the polls in both locations will be open until 8 p.m., and residents should verify their precinct and polling locations before heading out to cast a ballot. Cape and Islands District Attorney Robert Gallibois has launched a new program to engage with veterans who have become justice involved. The Veterans Diversion Program has been developed in collaboration with the U.S. Department of Veteran Affairs and the Massachusetts Executive Office of Veteran Services to build a pathway that includes accountability, stability, and success for those who have served. The program is designed to help veterans with mental health problems, substance use disorders, trauma, housing instability, and other issues. And in sports, the Red Sox take on the Royals tonight, with pregame beginning at 6:40 on Cape Cod Sports Radio 96.3 and first pitch scheduled for 7:40. I'm Brian Berner, News Radio 95, WXTK.
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0: It's over. 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
0: Welcome to the Howie Carr Show, 844-500-4242, 844-500-4242. Got some VIPs here. Hope some more will be coming in a little while later. Give yourselves a round of applause. Thank you. We got Vinoteca Di Monica coming in today. They have some great Italian food for you. We're going to have a good time here. And we'll just get started. A lot of news, as always. The strangest story, and I saw this morning in the New York Post, and I was stunned by it. It's one of those things, you know, a death you never think about dying this way. I don't know if you saw this. This woman, she was in New York City, and she's from the suburbs, 56 years old, a grandmother. And she pulled over her SUV, Mercedes SUV, and got out of the car. And there was a manhole that didn't have a cover over it. And she just stepped right out and just fell 10 feet to her death. How weird is that? It's like the old thing, you know, stepping into the elevator, you know, and but I mean, 10 feet, I mean, that's plenty of time. If you hit your head, I mean, you know, it's going to crush your legs, even if you don't hit your head, and you're going to be in big trouble. But if you hit your head, that's probably what happened. A Westchester grandmother. Con Ed doesn't know what happened. I guess they don't. I guess they don't know what happened. Oh, her son was just married last year. So it took place near the Cartier store at 52nd Street and 5th Avenue. So she's in the nicest part of town. She's not in Bed-Stuy. She's not in Brooklyn. She's not in the Bronx. She's in the shopping district in Manhattan. Oh, my God. 844-500-4242. Sad. Okay, just thought I would mention that. That's the, you know, maybe some bad things have happened to you today, but you didn't step out of your car into an open manhole cover. All right, 844-500. You know who else had a very bad day today is Senator John Cornyn from Texas, the number two guy in the U.S. Senate, the Republican majority. He's in a tight race with Ken Paxton, who's the Attorney General of Texas, a guy with a checkered past, shall we say. But he has been a very good guy for Donald Trump. He's the one who tried to get the case into the Supreme Court, Texas versus Pennsylvania, which the Supreme Court should have taken in 2020. And you know what? Donald Trump would have become president, but it's not Ken Paxton's fault. It's John Roberts' fault that he didn't get the second term, now that he had to wait all this time to get the second 4 years to get the second term. And the rest of us had to undergo the nation stepped into a manhole cover into an empty manhole for 4 years with Joe Biden. So he endorsed Paxton today, and so that pretty much will end the race in Texas, and then it'll be Paxton versus Tallarico, the guy who claims he's a vegetarian, but I'm gonna guess he has eaten some meat just looking at him, and now he claims he's got a girlfriend. She's in Canada. Did you hear this? I don't know if this is like a composite girlfriend.
7: Very fakeness.
0: Like, you remember Obama's composite girlfriend? Remember Cory Booker's girlfriend? That she, you know, he ran for president, got 2% of the vote, and then she wasn't his girlfriend anymore. Now he's running for president again, so this time he's gotten married. You know? But Rock Hudson was married, too, you know? And there have been a lot of people that have been married over the years. There was a congressman from Connecticut that was married, and he had 5 kids, and he died of the virus. And, you know, it happens. It's one of those things. It happens a lot. So that's big news today, too. But I guess the big news politically is that the primary in Kentucky between Thomas Massie, the libertarian, you know, the guy who was really becoming an enemy of Donald Trump, he's running against this guy Galrain, who's he's run before, and they've dumped all kinds of money into it because Trump wants him out. Looks like Galrain's been pulling away in the latest polls, so it looks like he's going to win. But you know, they're coming after Galrain too. They got Ro Khanna. You know, there's nothing that says vote Republican in the primary when you get the endorsement from Ro Khanna. And also Code Pink has endorsed Thomas Massie. You know, it's kind of like when the Globe endorses a Republican, you know, like Brian Shortsleeve. We're with Brian Shortsleeve. Do the right thing, Republicans. Oh, really? That's the right thing? Okay, thank you. Thanks for telling me. And so Ro Khanna wants all the Republicans to vote for Thomas Massie. And Rand Paul has been out for me. See, I guess he's got his son into rehab or whatever after his anti-Semitic drunken rant the other night, and then he went back to Kentucky to campaign for Thomas Massie. Those, you know, the thing about Massie is it's one thing he said. I never voted to impeach. Unlike Cassidy, I never voted to impeach Trump. You know, but on the other hand, I mean, he's made a big deal out of these Epstein files. And again, think about the Epstein files. I keep coming back to this, and it just, you know, you don't have to overthink the thing. The Democrats had full and total control of the Epstein files for 4 years. And yet all they could do was come up with these phony baloney charges and Mar-a-Lago raids and these sexual assaults in New York that didn't happen, and indicting him for campaign violations that were misdemeanors at most. And probably not even that, and the statute of limitations had run out on him, and they indicted him for felony charges. If they had him as a pedophile in black and white, do you really think that they would have sat on it and invented all these kangaroo court charges? 844-500-4242. It's last night in Maryland, 500,000 mail-in ballots were sent in error. Yeah, in error. Yeah. I know. Did COVID ever end in Maryland? You remember 6 years ago in Massachusetts, they were saying, oh, we're going to, I know this for a fact. We're going to get ready for the primary. We're going to send out mail-in ballots. What about if they're unenrolled? You know, 66% of the people are unenrolled, so they can take a ballot for each party. Oh, well, if you're unenrolled, we'll send you a Democrat ballot and a Republican ballot. And, oh, isn't the Green Party on the ballot in 2020? We'll send you a Green Party ballot, too. You can vote in all three primaries if you want. Mail-in ballots. I mean, that was like a one-off thing, but apparently in Maryland, it's still going on. This is nonsense. 844-500-4242-617. Better make sure Tina keeps an eye on Roscoe. He doesn't need to be going down any manhole cover. She has him on a leash. Maybe it's good that she refuses to use the neck leash like I do, the one that I never saw these shoulder harnesses until like a few years ago when the hippies started selling them. But, you know, maybe it's better. If he goes down the manhole cover, he'll have a better chance of surviving with the shoulder. He's than like being like, you know, like he's hang 'em high, Clint Eastwood. And

0: his side too. So it's Massey. I think Massey's all done. His wife died, and then he took up with this woman, and he got her a job with Congresswoman Spartz from Indiana, and then she didn't like the job, and he was going to pay her some money, and then they got her a pay. He dumped her, and he's married to some. He's like having a midlife crisis, and he's married to some lefty, from the Beltway, career staffer for Democrats. It's just he's another one of these people like Marjorie Taylor. He's going to be a Marjorie Taylor Greene. You'll see him on The View next week, talking about what a orange man bad and how he was double crossed. 844-500-4242. 844-500-4242. I'm Howie Carr.
1: Howie Carr will return.
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5: 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You can get it right now. And we got a few left. And we used it as a cheap bastard deal on Friday, but there's a few left. So go there right now and get your multi-state LTCs right now. Get signed up to get them. Jared, what is the poll question? What are the results thus far?
6: Today's poll question, which you can vote in at HowieCarShow.com, is, will the Iranian terrorists agree to give up their nuclear ambitions without more bombing? Yes, no, or don't know?
5: No.
6: 90% of the audience says no. 6% say yes, and 4% say they don't know.
5: J.D. Vance is trying to put a shine on a sneaker here. He's filling in for Caroline Leavitt, but I don't think anybody's really buying it. Paul, the UPS guy, says Roscoe could end up on the menu at Gracie Mansion with her. That was Obama, Paul. That was Obama. We don't know that the Muslim from Uganda is into eating dogs. Bring Roscoe home, he says. I agree with you on that. 844-500-4242. Officer Mark says you should check out the police canine tactical harnesses for Roscoe. They have a sturdy grip handle, a long weapons grade leash in case he falls into a manhole. And a holster that fits a Berna pistol with extra rounds of ammunition. I'll throw in a genuine police badge for him. He's a service animal, you know. 844-500-4242.
7: Dog meat? Tough.
5: Stop it. Ted, you're next with Howie Carr. Go ahead, Ted.
8: I know a guy who got out of his car, stepped into a manhole, and he survived. He weighed about 450 pounds, and he got stuck halfway down.
5: That sounds like the best way to survive, that's for sure. Who says that?
8: Operation in Italy.
5: Thanks for the call. 844-500-4242. I just think 10 feet, I mean, at the very least, you'd break both your legs, right? I mean, that's the least that would happen to you. And, you know, and it's such a surprise. You'd just be sort of hurling down, and I don't know. I think it would be very likely you'd hit your head, and then that's the end. 844-500-4242. Tom, you're next with Howie Carr. Go ahead, Tom.
9: Hey, Howie, when you open up the program and you were talking about Senator Spartacus, I refer to Cory Booker as Bathos Booker, but remember how he had his fiance at the time, Rosario Dawson?
5: Yes.
9: And he did terrible in the polling.
5: Right.
9: I believe that was 2020. So here's the point. After he dropped out, it might have been 6 weeks later, Rosario Dawson comes out of the closet. And, I mean, you know, if I don't really care about a person's preference. But, you know, there's many people that have come out of the closet and they haven't faced any shame or being ostracized as
5: right.
9: maybe might would have happened to J. Edgar Hoover. But and there were definitely rumors about him.
5: Oh,
9: but,
5: yeah.
9: You know, at some point, at some point with Cory Booker, you know what? Just man up about it, okay? And just let us know who you truly are. And for me, I just watch him on these videos of where he's screaming at the top of his lungs.
5: Oh, I know. It's
9: I want the Michigan fifth. He's just, there's something very wrong with him, I guess is my point.
5: Yeah, no, there is. And, you know, he went down to Alabama last week to scream and yell about the Supreme Court decision. And, you know, and Ayanna Pressley was there, too. She's a different kind of grifter. But, you know, all the people down there, they were all running their little hustles, you know, and their flim-flams. And you're right, though. He's anger. Is not, you can't be angry 24 hours a day, Tom. And whenever you see the guy now on TV, he's in a rage. You know, I'm looking at JD Vance right now. He's taking questions and, you know, he's amiable and it's, or, you know, it's, even Democrats can pull it off. Some of them, you know, like a Fetterman. Can pull it off, and you have even Mamdani could be, you know, as terrible as he is policy wise, he could be pleasant in a personal context, and you gotta be if you're gonna be on TV a lot, whether you're a game show host or a politician, you gotta be. You can't be yelling at people all the time. You know, nobody wants to hear yelling and lecturing and hectoring. The only thing worse than that is being drunk all the time, like Kamala Harris. That gets old even faster than yelling. 844-500-4242. I'm Howie Carr.
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14: I'm Tori Gates with this WXTK News Update. Falmouth and Bourne are among those towns holding their annual elections today. Here's John Bayback with more.
15: In Falmouth, residents will be voting for candidates to fill a number of offices, including two members to serve on the select board. There are also two ballot questions. One talks about the town clerk's position. The other proposes the creation of a license commission. In Bourne, candidates there are running for positions within the town, but there are no contested races. There's no ballot questions either. In the newsroom, I'm John Bayback.
14: And just a reminder, polls close at 8 p.m. Cape and Islands District Attorney Robert Gallibois has launched a new program to engage with veterans who become justice involved. The Veterans Diversion Program has been developed in collaboration with the U.S. Department of Veterans Affairs and Massachusetts Executive Office of Veterans Services. The program is designed to offer veterans needed assistance with mental health issues, substance abuse disorders, trauma, housing instability, and related matters. Red Sox beat the Royals 3-1 last night. They play again this evening. I'm Tori Gates, News Radio 95 WXTK.
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13: 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From the Byrna Less Lethal Pistol Studio, it's Howie Carr.
5: Fred Allen used to say TV was chewing gum for the eyes. TV news certainly is. I was just watching, you know, finally the temperature goes up today. So I'm just looking up during the break, and they have one of the local news, the early newscasts, has a guy, just a regular guy, with a white coat and a stethoscope, both of which are available with overnight delivery free Prime from Amazon. And he's giving
29: this is a house of learned doctors.
5: And he's giving advice on how to keep cool during a heat advisory. Stay in the shade if you can. If you got a pool, take a dip. If you have air conditioning in the car, you'll stay a lot cooler if you turn on the air conditioning than rolling down the window. Those are just a few of them. I don't even have a white coat on, and I can, and or a stethoscope. But maybe, you know what? Maybe we should order me a stethoscope and a white coat so I can make my. I should have learned that during the COVID crisis, you know, with Charlie Parker. He did everything but put on the white coat and the stethoscope every day. 844-500-4242. Brian, you're next with Howie Carr. Go ahead, Brian.
0: Hey, Howie. Brian from Maine. Hey, did you see that New York Post story about Graham Plattner and his Reddit feed? Well, it was a burner Reddit feed under Pete Hussle.
5: Yes.
0: Pleasuring himself.
5: In the porta-potties? Yes. Yes. But then there was another one later today saying that he was laughing at some guy who got shot in Afghanistan, and he said, "What a dumb MF-er." And the guy almost got killed, and he's just laughing about it. He says, "I can't watch this enough." And I'm just, Brian, I'm thinking to myself, how much of this stuff just is going over people's head? There's so much of it.
0: I know, it's crazy. I mean, it's a blue storm up here on the coast. It's just how they overlook it and just like, oh, no big deal.
5: I mean, this guy's a Marine, and he's laughing at this guy getting shot. And I guess the guy survived. He had a bunch of kids, and he said afterwards that was one of the dumbest things I did. But he was trying to draw fire away from the other exposed his fellow soldiers, right? I mean, this guy, Graham Plattner, thinks it's funny? I mean, what? I don't understand it.
0: And didn't he talk about urinating on dead or dying bodies or dead bodies, too, in that same article?
5: Oh, God, I haven't even heard that. I haven't even heard that. I mean, you know, the Republicans keep saying, well, we've got these terrible things out. I mean, What have they got? I mean, I understand why you want to hold it until there's no, you know, until he gets the nomination and they can't withdraw him as a candidate. But I mean, how much worse can this stuff be than the stuff we've already seen?
0: Oh, I know. It's one thing to the next. Like you can't make the story up. It writes itself.
5: I know. I know, and you think about the stuff that people have, even Democrats have lost their careers over, you know, nothing compared to this. Nothing. And then how about the fact that the lying? He said the Washington Free Beacon got the New Yorker. You know, the New Yorkers used to be a decent magazine or a boring magazine, but it was still legit. And now it's just you know, another woke rag like Vogue or something. And they ran this big story, a big puff piece on him about how he was a working class hero. And they said, oh, he could only buy his house through his Veterans Administration loans. Did you see this one, Brian? Have you seen this one?
0: I didn't, but I heard another story that was
5: he had to, but they had maybe. To, so they checked it out. They checked it out, and his father paid for the house.
0: Yeah,
5: $200,000 bucks. It wasn't the VA, and so then the New Yorker issues a retraction or a correction, even though they supposedly have the best fact checkers in the business, and they say something like he reportedly had the house paid for by his house. It's on the public records. It's on the documents. They have these great fact checkers. Couldn't they have gone and figured it out? Records are pretty easy to come by in Maine. That's what I keep saying. I they're never going to stop me from voting because I don't have a birth certificate. Because I'll just make one call to City Hall in Portland. I have made one call in the past to get a passport. Who are they kidding? 844-500-4242, 617. Howie, I think you should go ahead and order the white coat and the stethoscope. We can call you Dr. Howard. Wasn't that the Three Stooges? I didn't come here to be made sport of. Crossin, you're next with Howie Carr. Go ahead, Crossin.
1: Hey, how you doing?
5: Good.
1: I've heard something. It was just a snippet somewhere about Plattner has a disability, but nobody has picked up on it. Nobody has identified what it was. And as far as the VA goes, the only thing they do is cover your down payment, and it just makes your monthly mortgage higher.
5: Yeah.
1: So,
2: Well, I mean, again, though, the thing is, he doesn't want people to know he's a rich kid. He's a Nepo baby. One thing about Hotchkiss, you know, I always give him grief for going to Hotchkiss. I thought he dropped out because he didn't like it. He got thrown out of there, you know. I mean, you're a rich kid with two last names from down east, from Maine, and you know you're Yankee WASP, whatever you want to call it. Probably got a big trust fund, and you get thrown out of Hotchkiss. He had to be doing some bad stuff there, Crossing, didn't he?
3: I got two last names. What do you want me to do?
1: I tried to get thrown out of public school, and I couldn't do that.
2: I know, and now he's a big working class hero. And
4: working class hero is something to be.
2: Yeah, I get the fee, but the thing is, the next line of that is, you're all bleeping peasants, as far as I can see. And he made it, you know, Crossing on all that social media, he made it pretty damn clear. He thinks everybody else in Maine is a bleeping peasant, as far as he can see. And now he says, that was a dark period of my life. Oh.
1: 70% of this state is low class, and it's, you know, it's because of the, you know, people they vote in constantly, left and right.
2: Right.
1: And they put him in office, and it's going to be worse coming from Washington.
2: And the other thing, too, is I represent all the people who are losing their ancestral property because the Flatlanders are moving in. He's the kind of Flatlander that's throwing people out. Rich people who went to Hotchkiss and are living off their parents' money, right?
1: Well, I tell you what, I'm a Marine vet, and I would vote for Golden before I would vote for him if I had to have the damn choice.
2: I would, too. You know, Golden has tattoos, and you know, I don't hold tattoos against people, really. But, you know, if you're going to have a tattoo, don't get a Nazi tattoo. Isn't that kind of like the bottom line with tattoos, Crossing?
1: It is. I have a few, but none of that are disrespectful or that,
2: right.
1: You know, I couldn't take off my shirt and show somebody.
2: Right. I know. It's just, God, it's just, I don't get it. Is anybody like it? I was going to ask him if anybody's like, I don't understand how this guy can hang in. I mean, forget the tattoo. He's just a phony. He's a phony rich kid. You know, at least Schlossberg in New York, he doesn't run around saying, yeah, I was playing Ring-a-Livio when I was a boy, you know, on the streets of New York. I run around with the Westies in Hell's Kitchen. You know, he's not pretending. He's what he is. He's a freak. You know? I mean, why can't Plattner, I come from the same class as John Kerry and Seth Moulton. Yes. Well, yeah, when I have some tea, I raise my pinky up. That's the way we learned that at Hotchkiss. I mean, cut the crap. Don't tell me you're an oyster farmer. An oyster farmer? Who is he kidding? 844-500-4242. While you were watching the news, did you see the story regarding in Massachusetts AG Andrea Campbell's brother? I have been following it. You know, nobody knows the story. Nobody seems to remember the story about the Campbell brothers, her father and her uncle, and this alleged rapist father and uncle. They were really bad guys, and I may have to do a story. I wrote about it in Hitman. I wrote the whole story. The only reason she was born was because John Matarano, Hitman, the guy I wrote the book with, Alvin Campbell's the father, his first wife, she was a hooker, and she went to Johnny Matarano because he hung out at one of the bars where they were turning tricks, and asked Johnny, a hitman, to kill the witness against them. They'd killed three people on Blue Hill Avenue in a pizza parlor to take over an anti-poverty gig. You know, it was the war on poverty, and Johnny Matarano did it as a favor. That's the and so he got out. He got out of prison. That's the only reason she was born. I do I have to tell you that Johnny Matarano is a white man? She was only born because a white man stepped in and shot a black man in the head while he was snorting a line of cocaine in a car in the Fenway. But you never hear that story. Somehow that story doesn't get out there that much. So a woman one time called me from one of the woke newspapers, not the Globe, and said, Howie, are you going to ever write that story? And I said, I already did write it. I wrote it in the book. It's four pages long. It's in there. And you know, she wanted me to write the story so then she could quote the story and say, a conservative right wing columnist is trying to take this poor black woman who went to Princeton out. And I said, you know what? Why don't you take the story and just give me one line of credit and you can have the whole story. And it's all true. It's all true. Nobody sued me. You take the pictures out of the book. You know, because we got one of the guys that was killed by the Campbells was a black guy, a black blind guy, an ex-con named Guido San Laurent. And the Guido San Laurent ran a you know what the name of his racket was, his anti-poverty racket? The New England Grassroots Organization. New England Grassroots Organization. Do the acronym in your head. Negro. Negro. Negro was based above a pizza parlor on Blue Hill Avenue, and they went in there and they shot everybody in it, but this one guy survived. And that's the shooters were her uncle and her father and another guy. They're all dead now.
6: Good for
2: now.
6: The Negro. Good for the black.
2: Yes, good for the not so good for the people inside Negro that right, night. Right. They all got shot. 844-500-4242. Jim from Maine, Fox News is reporting on some newly uncovered posts. I'm going to say pleasuring himself. Yeah, I'm telling you, talking about how he can't get enough of the guy getting shot, I think is even worse than pleasuring himself in the porta potty. But that's, you know, there'll be something new tomorrow. 844-500-4242. I'm Howie Carr.
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2: We have a lot of VIPs in here today, and two of them are known to their grandchildren as Nanny and Papa. And I've got a message for their grandchildren who are being driven home from school right now, Will and Thomas. Nanny and Papa, send their regards. And they'll give them a round of applause. Give them a round of applause. They're, and I'm glad you kids like to listen to the show every day. You learn a lot of nice new words from me every day. So, some of which you shouldn't even know until you turn 18. But, you know, that's I'm better than a calendar for teaching you R-rated words. 844-500-4242. 844-500-4242. 42. So here's a president. We'll play the cuts about Iran at the top of the next hour. But, you know, Trump today, in addition to having spent the weekend endorsing Massey's opponent, Galrain, in Kentucky, he today endorsed Attorney General Ken Paxton in Texas over the incumbent Rhino Senator John Cornyn. And Vance explained why Trump did this. Cut 29.
25: Well, I'd say a couple things, Nick. First of all, the president's very gratified by the response that he's heard from the base and from a lot of voters, I think, who are passionate about Ken Paxton. We think Ken Paxton is going to be a great senator for the people of Texas, but most importantly, a great United States senator who can work on solving the problems that all of us confront as a country together. I've known John Cornyn for a long time, but unfortunately, you know, when it really counted, Ken Paxton was there for the country, was there for the president, and that's why
2: Texas
25: he ultimately
2: beat
25: earned
2: Pennsylvania.
25: The president's endorsement. He thinks he's going to be a better senator, thinks he's going to make a better candidate, and so I do think it sends a message, but really not just the endorsement, but one of the things the president has done very effectively, going back 10 years in his leadership of the Republican Party and the country as president of the United States, is he said, you know, I want people who fight for the good. I want people who can't be bought by corporate lobbyists, who can't be bought by Wall Street, who can't be bought by special interests, who are going to go to Washington and fight for the people who actually elected them to those positions. And I think one of the things we've seen in the Republican Party, while I can't say that all of our representatives are perfect or all of our senators are perfect, we have seen a much better crop of talent come into Washington since Donald Trump has been the leader of the party and the leader of the movement. I do think we're going to continue to see that happening. But I think the message that people should take from this is fundamentally, you have got to serve the people who sent you. And if you don't do that, you're going to find yourself out of step with voters or out of step with the President of the United States, and that's not a good place to be politically.
2: You know, I just thought of something else, too, that I've said this for a while, that I think one reason why he's got so many no-nonsense people with him this term as opposed to last term is so many of these people have been dusted up, you know? Whether even if it's like just like Hegseth in the confirmation process, but Ken Paxton, you know, he was impeached, and they had an actual trial, I think, in the Texas State Senate to try to throw him out of office, and they were throwing all the dirt about, you know, his affairs, and they just, I mean, they really went after him big time. And, you know, I mean, he's not a perfect person, but again, he was there. He tried to take that case to the Supreme Court. He said, he said that the rights of a Texas electorate to select the president were being violated by the fact that Pennsylvania had changed all the laws unconstitutionally and illegally. And he was absolutely right. And John Roberts didn't want to make any waves. And so we ended up with 4 years of the country going into a manhole cover and almost breaking its neck like that poor woman in New York last night. I'm Howie Carr.
0: Stack it up with Uncle Silverman, you stack it up.
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7: could face charges. Lisa Brady, Fox News. After yesterday's deadly shooting at a mosque in San Diego, where police say two teen suspects killed three people before killing themselves, police now say one of the guns used belonged to a parent.
8: Law enforcement says a mother did call police yesterday reporting that her son, guns, and a car was missing. The police chief said today they are only 24 hours out, but they are looking into the possibility of charging parents. Now, the mosque imam, the leader, has described the three shooting victims. One was a father and pillar of the community. A second, the husband of a female teacher who lived across the street and rushed to help. The third is the security guard, Imam Abdullah, a father and a man described as always having a smile on his face.
7: Fox's Matt Finn in San Diego. The FBI describing the teen shooters as radicalized online. A day after pausing a plan to resume strikes on Iran, President Trump says they're begging to make a deal. Vice President J.D. Vance says the U.S. is negotiating in good faith.
9: I'm not going to be certain until we sign a deal that we have a deal, but I feel confident enough to keep on doing the work and to try to find a good deal for the American people.
7: He also says it's not a forever conflict, and he argues there has been real progress on the economy as Democrats hammer cost of living in the run-up to the midterms. Six states have primaries today: Pennsylvania, Georgia, Alabama, Idaho, Oregon, and Kentucky, where Republican Congressman Thomas Massie is trying to fend off Trump-backed challenger and retired Navy SEAL Eric Gallrine. There's a runoff next week in the Texas Senate race, with the president now endorsing State Attorney General Ken Paxton over incumbent Senator John Cornyn.
10: Senator Cornyn taking to X to post in part, "It is now time for Texas Republican voters to decide if they want a strong nominee to defeat Democrat Texas State Representative James Tallarico in November, or a weak nominee who jeopardizes everything we care about."
7: Fox's Christian Goodwin. Stocks finish in the red, the Dow down 321 points at the bell. 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
27: I'm Tori Gates with this WXTK News update. Arson has been ruled out in a mobile home fire in Dennisport. The state fire marshal's office is continuing its investigation of last Thursday's blaze at the Sun Retreats RV resort on Old Wharf Road. Two RVs were destroyed, others were damaged. So far, investigators say the fire began in the back inside corner of one RV and spread. A final report is not expected for a few weeks. Voters all across the Cape are at the polls in town elections. Those wishing to cast their ballot in person are encouraged to check the address for their polling place through their respective towns' websites. Polls close at 8 p.m. The Barnstable County Assembly of Delegates holds a public hearing tomorrow regarding a proposed ordinance to restrict immigration enforcement on county property. The ordinance would ban ICE from non-public areas like courthouses, and it would prohibit county facilities from being used as staging areas for immigration enforcement. The ordinance would also protect residents' personal information and set transparency reporting requirements around enforcement activity on county property. The hearing opens at 4 p.m. at the county complex on Main Street. A virtual option is available on Microsoft Teams. There's a look at news. I'm Tori Gates, News Radio 95 WXTK.
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12: Things are sticky as you make your way west on Route 6 through Pleasant Lake. Then it bunches up again as you approach the Sagamore Bridge. On Route 28 northbound, there's reports of a crash near the Bourne Rotary, contributing to traffic in the area. With your Cape Cod traffic, I'm Lexi Mack, and I've got your back.
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17: I'm 1 degree outside meteorologist Danielle Noyce with your forecast. An isolated evening shower possible, variable clouds, temperatures cooling off into the mid-60s and then lower 60s overnight tonight. Tomorrow's breezy and warm, mid-70s, southwest wind, 15 to 25 miles per hour. Chance of an evening shower or isolated thunderstorm. Thursday's much cooler, variable clouds, highs in the upper 50s with a northeast wind, 5 to 15 miles per hour. For the only forecast you need to know, download our free 1 degree outside weather app.

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0: Welcome to the Howie Carr Show, 844-500-4242. And again, try to remain cool today. Dr. Carr suggests that you stay in the shade.
6: Calling Dr. Howard,
0: Some of my, if you'd like another opinion, some of the texters are suggesting a vodka and grapefruit juice. an IPA would suffice too, but yeah, or even an iced tea. But you know, just stay cool. 844-500-4242. Now, update on shooting at San Diego Mosque. Have you seen the pictures of this guy? Does he look like a guy? Are we going to get any more information about this, or is this going to be like the Orlando gay club shooter back in 2016, who they wouldn't tell us that he was yelling Allahu Allahu Akbar? Or is this going to be the same? It's going to be the same kind of thing, I think. But the pictures are worth a thousand words, I think. Well, I think that they tell us all we need to know. 844-500-4242. So, as you know, Caroline Leavitt is on her maternity leave as White House press secretary, and they're having all the big names fill in, Marco Rubio, and today it was J.D. Vance, and it was a good day to be up there, because just yesterday, as you know, President Trump announced that they were going to, pulled their punch on hitting Iran again, the savages over there, and they're going to give them a little more time. And so J.D. Vance was asked what's going to happen, what the future is. Cut 26.
7: Do I personally believe it? The honest answer is, how could I possibly know, right? And you negotiate with people, and sometimes you feel like you're making progress, and sometimes you feel like you're not making progress. What I think, is that the Iranians want to make a deal. What I think is that the Iranians recognize that a nuclear weapon is the red line for the United States of America, that they've internalized that, but we're not going to know until we're actually putting pen to paper on signing a deal. We've had a lot of drafts, a lot of pieces of paper going back and forth, but I will not say with confidence that we're going to reach a deal until we're actually signing a negotiated settlement here. And I think that it's ultimately up to the Iranians whether they're willing to meet us, because I think we're certainly doing a good job and we're certainly negotiating in good faith. We're going to have to see what ultimately happens with them. I can't say with confidence because I don't know what's in the mind of the other side.
0: That's not really a ringing endorsement of a deal, is it? And even if they sign something, what is their word worth? It's worth nothing. Here he is on why they can't have a nuclear weapon. I think that now he's on more solid ground when he says this. Cut 27.
7: Nuclear arms race all over the world. That's very, very bad for the safety of our country. As the father of three young kids, I don't want them to inherit a world where 20 additional regimes, half of them very dangerous and very sympathetic to terrorists, have nuclear weapons. We want to keep the number of countries that have nuclear weapons small, and that's why Iran cannot have a nuclear weapon, on top of all the other things that we might be worried about, that they themselves could use it, that they could use it in leverage and economic control or economic negotiations. We just don't want them to have a nuclear weapon.
0: You know, it's I don't understand why those Arab countries, number one, are they our board of directors? I don't think they're the board of directors of the United States of America. I mean, we're the voters are the board of directors of the United States of America. And, you know, if I had If I had a nuclear power plant like the UAE did, and somebody fired a shot a drone at my nuclear power plant that's not too far from all the population centers, I think I would be saying to the U.S., yeah, go for it. Can I hold your coat? Why did they suddenly want to tamp it down? It's really, really, I don't know. I don't understand it. So here he is again, trying to, you know, toe the party line here. J.D. Vance, the vice president, just about an hour ago, cut 28.
7: We have an opportunity here, I think, to reset the relationship that has existed between Iran and the United States for 47 years. That's what the president has asked us to do, and that's what we're going to keep on working at. But it takes two to tango. We are not going to have a deal that allows the Iranians to have a nuclear weapon. So as the president just told me, we're locked and loaded. We don't want to go down that pathway, but the president is willing and able to go down that pathway if we have to.
0: Well, I don't, you know, I think they're just, and by the way, did you see that they mocked us today? They were just laughing. Their media. That would be the first thing I would take out. Well, not the first thing, but I would take out the missile launchers on the Gulf. But they should just take out all their media. Just make them listen to Iran International if they want to, you know, get the real news. That's the Radio Free Europe, I guess, of Iran. Just that they don't need to. Those people are just unspeakable. 844-500-4242, 844-500-4242. So this is Trump. You know, Trump was out at some of the infrastructure repairs they're making in D.C. on the fountain, and he's talking about what was going on in Iran. Cut 21.
6: They knew I was getting ready to attack. I didn't tell them. I'd never tell anybody when.
8: You're in constant contact.
6: I never tell anybody when, but they knew that we were very close. I would say I was an hour away from making the decision to go today. And we would probably not be talking about a beautiful ballroom today. We'd be talking about that. And I had made the decision. So they called up. They had heard I made the decision. They said, sir, could you give us a couple of more days? Because we think they're being reasonable.
8: How long
6: is it for Iran to come? Well, I'm saying 2 or 3 days, maybe Friday, Saturday, Sunday, something, maybe early next week, a limited period of time.
0: Yeah, I think maybe he's waiting. Like I said yesterday, I mean, if he did it Saturday, then they're out of the market is closed until Tuesday. So you have 3 or 4 days to just really demolish them and just destroy them totally. And they seem to be ready to destroy them totally if they get the okay, which I'm beginning to doubt that they're ever going to get the okay. Some people are saying, some of the texters are saying he's going to wait till Tuesday because he doesn't want to have to everybody pay high gas prices coming back, coming, going and coming, because their gas prices are going to go through the roof for a while anyway. 512, Iran doesn't make deals. They know the gas prices are hurting Trump politically and they're going to just wait it out. It's tough to wait it out if they don't have any bridges or electric power, and Karaj Island is destroyed, and their oil infrastructure is gone. I mean, you may just have to, you know, they used to say in Vietnam, bomb them back into the Stone Age. I mean, I don't know what else you do. I think it's going to come down to that. 844-500-4242, 774. Vance is so good at the podium, he can't be tripped up. Very articulate. Vance 2028. Do you get the feeling, though, that Vance is all in on this?

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1: And I will be there.
0: Jared will be there.
1: I have some books to give out, definitely, and maybe some other swag as well. And it's not just the Utah multi-state. It's actually the Utah multi-state, the Connecticut non-resident, the Rhode Island non-resident, the Florida non-resident. You get resident. You get all of those in this five-hour class. So the Utah is the super good one. That means you can pretty much go anywhere.
0: 31 states.
1: Responsible.
0: Yeah, so it's a good deal, and you get a nice free meal, and you might get a copy of Mass Corruption. Jared's bringing up a few copies of Mass Corruption.
1: I haven't figured out my judging criteria yet, but I'm magnanimous. So.
0: Maybe I'll send up a few other things too. I have a few other things in the office I could send up, and I'll see what I could do. 844-500-4242, 844-500-4242. So what is the poll question, and what are the results?
1: Today's poll question, which you can vote in at HowieCarshow.com while you're getting your cheap bastard deal, is will the Iranian terrorists agree to give up their nuclear ambitions without more bombing? Yes, no, or don't know?
0: No.
1: Yeah, 93% of the audience now says no. 4% say yes, and 3% say they don't know.
0: All right. So, you know, Trump is going to claim a huge victory on July 4th at on the 250th anniversary. It's all about optics. If it's not over by then, we're in big, big trouble. That's probably true. I hope it'll be over long, long before then. 512. We can bomb them all we want, but I think it's like Afghanistan where it's embedded in their culture. I don't think we have the appetite for boots on the ground or for a full takeover either. The only saving grace is we can produce a ton of oil, so a lot of the Asian countries are really taking a hit economically. How many 413, how many bleeping chances is Trump going to give them? You know, multiple question marks, exclamation points. I'm sick of his constant bleeping balking, more exclamation points. Limerick guy, Trump is letting Iran play the wimpy game. I'll gladly pay you Tuesday for a hamburger today. Frustrating as all hell. Yeah, I know. They want to keep looking over the deals. The deal is very simple. Unconditional surrender. I mean, that's what it comes down to. I mean, giving up the nuclear weapons, that's what it amounts to. And they won't do that. They won't do it now. 844-500-4242. Could Trump be icing the kicker, basically forcing them to stay alert so much they become complacent? I think, you know, when you got wiped out on February 28th, they're not going to get that complacent. I mean, you might catch them a little bit off guard, but I don't think you're not going to catch them totally off guard. What would the Godfather do if he was in charge of this war? No more hand wringing. 781. So looks like people are, you know, getting tired of this messing around. You notice that people aren't even talking that much about this anymore. It's like it's like the mainstream media. I mean, I assume they sense they could really go after Trump on this, but they're just not messing around with it that much anymore. 844. I want you to hear a Chicago woman in here, and she's mocking the Democrats, talking about how they say that women that black people can't vote. Cut 4.
2: The reality is this: black people's voting is not in danger, and you know it's not. I'm 63 years old. I've been voting since I was 18. I have never had a problem voting. Now, that may apply to my mother and father. It applies to my grandparents. Surely it does. And in fact, because it does, every single person in this room, including that Jewish lady that just got up and talked, need to really be thanking us. Really need to be thanking us for getting y'all the right to vote, for getting y'all the right to be here, instead of sitting up here manipulating the Voting Rights Act like something ready to happen to our right to vote, when you know that's not true. So now you all gonna drag black people in here, definitely some senior citizens, and gonna have them come up here and talk about how they scared to vote. How this messed up the right to vote. Women need to vote. All that junk, when you know it's not true.
0: Manipulating. That's the exact what they're doing. They're trying to manipulate these, especially the elderly people. And it's such BS. And everybody knows it's BS. And the media plays along because they think that they are, that the black people and that their viewers, white or black, are as dumb as they think. They think we are. They think we're all dumb. 603, please add a town to the firearms course description. I did. Salisbury. It's Salisbury. It's right on the line there. Essex County Sportsman Associations means nothing to a lot of folks. And you can go to the website and just check it out anyway. It's from 10 to 3 on Saturday, May 30th, and it's a great deal, and you get it for half price, and you get the meal. The meal itself is worth 20, 30 bucks probably. 844-500-4242. 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
4: I'm Tori Gates with this WXTK News Update. Falmouth and Bourne are among those towns holding their annual elections today. Here's John Bayback with more.
5: In Falmouth, residents will be voting for candidates to fill a number of offices, including two members to serve on the select board. There are also two ballot questions. One talks about the town clerk's position. The other proposes the creation of a license commission. In Bourne, candidates there are running for positions within the town, but there are no contested races. There's no ballot questions either. In the newsroom, I'm John Bayback.
4: And just a reminder, polls close at 8 p.m. Cape and Islands District Attorney Robert Gallibois has launched a new program to engage with veterans who become justice involved. The Veterans Diversion Program has been developed in collaboration with the U.S. Department of Veterans Affairs and Massachusetts Executive Office of Veterans Services. The program is designed to offer veterans needed assistance with mental health issues, substance abuse disorders, trauma, housing instability, and related matters. Red Sox beat the Royals 3-1 last night. They play again this evening. I'm Tori Gates, News Radio 95 WXTK.
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0: Trump derangement syndrome. It is a malady that we're all familiar with. We see it in front of us on a daily basis. You know, maybe you've got someone, a sufferer in your own family. And a therapist, a psychotherapist, wrote a column last year for the Wall Street Journal about this, in the New, and it was in the New York Post as well. We had him on, and now he's got a book out. Jonathan Alpert. It's called Therapy Nation, How America Got Hooked on Therapy and Why It's Left Us More, excuse me, Anxious and Divided. And he explored how he's seen the hallmarks of Trump derangement syndrome in his own practice. And he writes, why can't we can't have a healthy democracy if half the country experiences the other half as a trauma trigger. And the book is being published today. Jonathan Alpert, you know, it was. It's almost like these people that are out, in, these women that are out in front of the Luigi Mangione trial that's getting underway in New York City. It's almost like they're promoting your book. They're prime examples, aren't they, of what you're writing about here?
11: Yeah, Harry. First of all, thanks for having me back. I appreciate it. Well, I would argue that those people are certainly deranged. I mean, if you're in love with Luigi, or if you think Luigi should be set free just because, you know, he maybe is good looking, or, you know, didn't like the CEO of United Healthcare and felt like it was his mission to allegedly kill this guy, and you are all into that, then you've got some serious mental health problems. But yeah, it is rather disturbing to see these legions of people supporting Luigi, isn't it?
0: Yeah, it seems like this is like an offshoot. You know, this is some kind of new mutation of Trump derangement syndrome. Whereas just anybody you disagree with, you could cheer on when they're murdered.
11: Yeah, and I think what we're getting at is grievance culture. And I like when you say mutation of TDS. And just to be clear, TDS is not an actual diagnosis that we see in the DSM, which is the book that we use to diagnose mental health disorders. So it's not actually in there. But I've talked a lot about some of the pathology that I see in people, in my patients, as well as just out there in society, that are destructing society. They're ruining relationships. They're hyper-fixated on Trump. They're obsessed with him. They're highly anxious. I mean, these are hallmark features of a lot of existing disorders. So we really should be concerned about it. And then when we see people like who are, I think, in love with Luigi or praising the works of some of these assassins or would-be assassins, they're deeply disturbed. And, you know, this is grievance culture where people feel like it's their right, it's their duty to take out a figure, whether it's Charlie Kirk or the president. You know, they feel like it's their right and almost like their responsibility to do that. And, you know, I think we have largely mainstream media and far left media to blame for this. I mean, they're putting messages out there that Trump is evil, Trump is a dictator, and so on and so forth. So that information gets into the head of a deranged individual, and they're going to take action. It's very dangerous.
0: You know, I've covered a lot of criminals, and they always say that, and I've seen it pretty much, criminals tend to kind of wind down when they're in their 50s or their 60s. You know what I mean? They just, they don't commit as many violent crimes. But, you know, in this case, and I just was looking at some of the reviews and some of the things you've said in other interviews, you're seeing this Trump derangement syndrome in 20s, 30s, 40s, all the way up to elderly people. Why doesn't it wind down like other forms of deviant behavior?
11: Yeah, you raise a really good point. And thankfully, we haven't seen any people, you know, over the age of 50 or 60, whatever, carrying out these crimes. But you're right. I do know people in their 70s and 80s who hate Trump. They wish he were dead. These people aren't taking action the way that we've seen some of the younger people do. But, you know, we should be concerned. Like, there's no filter. Most people can dislike someone, but they don't, a healthy person wouldn't get to the place where they're actually hoping that that person is killed or dies. And, you know, I always say when I do these interviews, because people say, well, what about the conservatives? They hated Biden. Which is true, but the difference is rarely do you hear conservatives say that they hope Biden is killed or dies, and the same with Kamala Harris. Like, I can't ever recall a patient telling me that they wish that Kamala Harris or Biden were killed. Yet, on the left, I hear that all the time, people hoping that Trump is killed or assassinated. So therein lies the difference. And, you know, maybe people on the left need to get a life or recognize that politics doesn't need to, like, dominate their thinking and every breath they take.
0: We're speaking to Jonathan Alpert. He's a psychotherapist, and he's got a new book out. Came out today, Therapy Nation, How America Got Hooked on Therapy and Why It's Left Us More Anxious and Divided. How did this... I'm going to use the word mutation again. How did, you know, a lot of these people that you see in your practice and that we all see on the street every day or at the country club or at the diner or whatever, they watched The Apprentice for all those years. They made The Apprentice the number one NBC show for all those years. Trump was the biggest earner on the network. He was so popular. People loved watching him. And yet now they want to fling a shoe at the TV if they see him. How did it change? What happened?
11: Yeah, and that's you raise a good point. And I think part of the problem is, or to get into the mind of these lunatics, they can't reconcile or accept the fact that this entertainer, this TV reality TV star and real estate developer, could actually go on and become president. And he did it in such a way where he just obliterated his competition. And he was crude and rude and all that. And, you know, that's part of the charisma.
0: Right.
11: And part of the persona. But, you know, we saw things that that Trump was doing that we never saw in a candidate before. You know, the mouth on him. But, you know, I always say to people, separate the personality from the policy. And maybe you'll have less hatred towards him. But, you know, these people, they just cannot get over his sometimes abrasive personality. And, you know, it's such a waste of time now. We're going on, what, a decade since he's been in politics? It's such a complete, utter waste of time to hate Trump, to obsess over him, to cancel vacations because you can't relax or feel guilty taking a vacation knowing that Trump is in office. So the pathology is certainly there, Howie.
0: And they just accuse him of stuff. I keep coming back to this thing. They keep calling him a pedophile. And again, the Democrats had those Epstein files for 4 years, and they couldn't find anything. And you know, they keep, but they refuse to say he's not a pedophile. And then you say what? And then they you bring up the Russian collusion, and you say there's no there. They didn't find anything, and they say, well, but he can't prove he didn't collude with the Russians, just like he can't prove he's not a pedophile. I mean, it's insane. It's insane.
11: It's a strange phenomenon, and I agree. I think if there was dirt on him, the Biden administration would have uncovered that, but they didn't. And it's amazing how some on the left, they need something or someone to hate, and that's why you see they have so many villains in their life, whether it's Trump or other politicians or Charlie Kirk. They need someone to hate. It almost feels like an emptiness in their life, in their mind. Their messaging just doesn't resonate. It's not going to win a national election. You know, if you spend a decade hating Trump and talking about all the reasons why Trump can't get reelected, that's one thing. But messages need to be a little more inspiring, and we need to hear from the left what they're actually going to do.
0: Right. You know, let me ask you this. Are those afflicted with Trump derangement syndrome more likely to be religious or not religious? I think I know the answer to this, but I'll ask you since you're the psychotherapist.
11: Well, I think I know what your answer is. I would say that if you're fixated on a political figure, you might be lacking in other areas, whether that's career satisfaction, family, religious involvement. For some people, politics is their religion, and it just dictates every moment of their life, and that's a real problem in our society. And it's dividing people, and that's why I put divide it in my subtitle. We have therapists who are dividing people in our nation. I know therapists who refuse to treat someone if they voted for Trump, and that's dangerous. Having medical health professionals refusing to treat someone or work with someone just because of the way they voted.
0: Ugh. Jonathan Alper, this is a very good book. I loved your columns on this, and I look forward to reading the book. It's called Therapy Nation, How America Got Hooked on Therapy and Why It's Left Us More Anxious and Divided. It's out today, and I'm sure it's going to sell very well. And good luck, and good luck with treating the sad people afflicted with this malady.
11: Well, Harry, thank you. I appreciate that very much, and I'll give it my best.
0: Thanks. Thank you. That's Dr. Jonathan Alpert. Again, the title of his book is Therapy Nation. I'm Howie Carr.
3: Howie Carr will return.
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19: 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And Amanda Knox joins Bobby Cass to talk about surviving prison and life nearly 20 years after being wrongfully accused.
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3: Howie Carr is back.
0: That's the number if you'd like to join us or leave a message on the chump line. We have the VIPs are in, and Monica, Vinoteca De Monica in the North End, Richmond Street, the great Italian restaurant. They brought in another spectacular batch of food for us today. And Veronica, thank you so much for being with us. And what'd you bring in today?
21: Today we brought two different pastas. We brought rigatoni with broccoli rabe and spicy Italian sausage.
0: That's what I had.
21: It's a family favorite. We all really like that one. And then we brought in classic four cheese raviolis in our homemade pomodoro sauce. And a large tray of caprese salad, because it's really hot out, so why not throw a salad in there?
0: It was great. And you also brought in the bread, which Jared and I really like.
1: Oh,
0: it's
1: the best. Yes.
0: I was running out of the bread from today, and then before, and now I'm reloaded for bread.
21: Fresh made today.
0: It's great. It's fantastic. And we're going to start giving out these things to people who bring in to our clients.
21: So cool.
0: Yeah, this is you got some nice stuff on your wall, you know, some pictures of J.R. Russo, you know, the old fellow in the North End. But so this just says this certifies that Vinoteca De Monica is proudly recognized as the official North End restaurant of the Howie Carr Radio Network.
21: That's awesome.
0: And that's really nice.
21: Oh, that's
0: Thank
21: so
0: you so
21: cool.
0: much.
21: Oh my gosh.
0: Chloe did that. She did it really good. She's really good with stuff like that.
21: This looks great. Great job, Chloe.
0: This looks really good. We should I hope the next time we come in there we see it hanging up.
21: Yes.
0: And it was really good. And again, I can't speak highly enough about what happened on Mother's Day. You know, I asked you when you were in here earlier in the week, I said, I hope you have some meat lasagna because I really like it. And so when we walked in, I didn't even have to order it. It came out.
21: Yes.
0: Your sister Sophie told me that you had told her to make sure that we had it, and it was right there. And I didn't know what a great brunch you have.
21: We do really good brunch. It's very good. It does really well in the spring and the summer, especially Mother's Day, Easter, graduations.
0: Right.
21: It's so good. We have these Nutella crepes that are like my favorite thing. They're so good.
0: The potatoes were excellent.
21: Yeah.
0: My grandson, he ate his bacon. He ate my bacon.
21: He sent me a picture of you guys. He's adorable.
0: And by the way, the French toast was some of the best French toast I've ever had.
21: The bread that you love is what we make our French toast out of. It's our homemade bread. So everything for brunch is completely from scratch too. So French toast is from the homemade bread. For our desserts too, the bread pudding is made from the homemade bread as well. Yeah. Nothing goes to waste. We use everything.
0: The brunch, all the prices are reasonable, but the brunch prices are really reasonable.
21: Yeah, I got a huge brunch prices.
0: What was it called? The Bruins Lumbee. The Bruins Lumbee. I had some of that. Tell people what's in that.
21: That one's everything. You get eggs, whatever style you want to do them. You get pancakes, bacon, I think
0: hash
21: country
0: browns.
21: Ham,
0: you got the hash browns were fantastic.
21: Yeah,
0: sometimes places, you know, I mean, I consider myself a hash brown expert.
21: Yeah.
0: And you know, sometimes people just leave them on too long on the griddle.
21: Yeah.
0: But you guys had, I mean, it was perfect. I mean, everything you did, that was a great.
21: I'm so glad you liked it. That's awesome.
0: Great brunch. And again, like they said, the plate of the meat lasagna is fantastic.
21: We had to pull out all the stops. It was Mother's Day. We had to do everything for Kathy.
0: That was really good. That makes her feel really good. So we really appreciate it. And tell people about you have other restaurants as well.
21: Yes, we have two restaurants in the North End. We have Vinoteca De Monica, which is where I'm coming from today, on 143 Richmond Street. And then next door, we have Monica's Pasta Shop. That's more takeout, carryout. We sell our homemade pasta uncooked, and same with our sauces. And then down over on Prince Street, we have Monica's Trattoria. And then on Salem Street, we have Monica's Mercato. The Trattoria is a restaurant, and the Mercato is a very good sub shop.
0: Yeah. The subs are fantastic. And, you know, you go down, if you're in the North End, and you know, you'll see the price. It's like, it's a high price, but it's like four meals.
21: Yeah. When everybody, so we're on a couple different delivery services, too. So we're on Uber Eats, Grubhub, and then I know the Mercato is on, I think, every delivery service. So if you don't want to leave the house on a day like today when it's 100 degrees outside, you can get it delivered.
0: So it's really good. It's the best restaurant in the North End, and it is the official North End resident of the Howie Carr Radio Network. And it's a nice blue certificate.
21: I love it. It's so pretty.
0: It's a diploma.
21: Seriously. You got to get one of those fancy books for it.
0: That's good. Well, we're very happy. And thank you so much for bringing it in.
21: Of course.
0: And everybody loves it. And it's just you can't beat it. You can't beat it.
21: I'm so glad. Thanks for having us back so much. We really appreciate it.
0: And you know, you don't think of the North End so much for brunch sometimes. But it's every
21: weekend. Saturday and Sunday starts at
0: 10 a.m.
21: Yeah.
0: And people need reservations?
21: For big holidays like Mother's Day, Easter, especially the month of May for graduations, we do recommend it just in case, especially if you're a bigger party.
0: Mm-hmm.
21: But normally I'd say no. And then we also have the bar, too. We serve brunch in the whole restaurant. So no matter where you sit, you can still order the same brunch.
0: So what's the where do people go to read up on Monica's?
21: At monicasboston.com.
0: Monicasboston.com, monicasboston.com, and then is there a phone number?
21: Yes, we are 617-227-0311. You can call, make a reservation, you can call the pasta shop, ask them questions. So yeah, whatever you guys need, just give us a call.
0: And there's stuff on the walls, pictures of Monica, pictures of the guy who loaned the money.
21: Yeah, so Monica's Trattoria has so many pictures and some really cool stuff in there. And then at Vinoteca De Monica, we have a lot of artwork that was done by one of my uncles, my Uncle Juan. So there's a ton of like hand-done artwork and a picture, a huge picture of Monica too.
0: All right, and soon that will be up.
21: Yes.
0: The certificate. Definitely. Official North End restaurant of the Howie Carr Show, Vinoteca de Monica. I'm Howie Carr. 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
25: They did not die in vain. I'm Lisa Brady, Fox News. That message from police in San Diego paying tribute to the three people killed in a mosque shooting yesterday.
26: Without question, there would have been many more fatalities yesterday.
25: Police Chief Scott Wall says a security guard had a gun battle with the two teen suspects who were drawn outside by two other men who were also killed before the teens killed themselves. The FBI says the suspects met online, used guns belonging to a parent, and left a manifesto against a wide range of races and religions. The vice president is defending the anti-weaponization fund being created by the Justice Department.
27: A $1.7 billion Justice Department fund is intended to compensate any American who believes they were unfairly prosecuted during the Biden administration.
28: If Hunter Biden wants to apply for this particular fund, he is welcome to.
27: Vice President J.D. Vance pushing back on accusations the compensation fund will provide taxpayer money to friends and allies of President Trump.
28: I think that what we're going to see, hopefully, is the entire country led by this Department of Justice, turning the page on the lawfare.
27: Asked about potential payments for individuals convicted of assaulting law enforcement during the January 6th riot, Vance says each application will be judged case by case.
25: Fox's Jared Halpern at the White House. That fund, part of settling a Trump lawsuit against the IRS over leaked tax returns. A document on the DOJ website says the deal also includes dropping current tax claims against the president, his sons, and the Trump Organization. Senate Minority Leader Chuck Schumer accusing the president of corruption.
4: Trump could care less that the Americans are struggling to put food on the table and pay higher prices at the pump.
25: President Trump says prices will drop when the conflict ends.
7: They will never have a nuclear weapon. Not going to happen. And probably that's going to be very soon.
25: He says renewed strikes are on hold only temporarily for negotiations. 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
10: Now, this 25th anniversary of 9/11, the Tunnel to Towers Foundation remains committed to honoring the heroes shaped by that day. Heroes like NYPD Detective Victor Vargas, a U.S. Air Force veteran who died from pancreatic cancer after serving in the World Trade Center recovery efforts. Tunnel to Towers honored Detective Vargas by paying off the family's mortgage. 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
12: I'm Tori Gates with this WXTK News update. Arson has been ruled out in a mobile home fire in Dennisport. The state fire marshal's office is continuing its investigation of last Thursday's blaze at the Sun Retreats RV resort on Old Wharf Road. Two RVs were destroyed, others were damaged. So far, investigators say the fire began in the back inside corner of one RV and spread. A final report is not expected for a few weeks. Voters all across the Cape are at the polls in town elections. Those wishing to cast their ballot in person are encouraged to check the address for their polling place through their respective towns' websites. Polls close at 8 p.m. The Barnstable County Assembly of Delegates holds a public hearing tomorrow regarding a proposed ordinance to restrict immigration enforcement on county property. The ordinance would ban ICE from non-public areas like courthouses, and it would prohibit county facilities from being used as staging areas for immigration enforcement. The ordinance would also protect residents' personal information and set transparency reporting requirements around enforcement activity on county property. The hearing opens at 4 p.m. at the county complex on Main Street. A virtual option is available on Microsoft Teams. There's a look at news. I'm Tori Gates, News Radio 95 WXTK.
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29: Traffic is slow on Route 6 as you make your way westbound through Pleasant Lake. Then things open up quite a bit until about Route 130 as you make your way to the Sagamore Bridge. Route 28 northbound, you're on the brakes as you approach the Bourne Rotary. With your Cape Cod traffic, I'm Lexi Mack, and I've got your back.
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32: I'm 1 degree outside meteorologist Danielle Moise with your forecast. An isolated evening shower possible, variable clouds, temperatures cooling off into the mid-60s and then lower 60s overnight tonight. Tomorrow's breezy and warm, mid-70s, southwest wind, 15 to 25 miles per hour. Chance of an evening shower or isolated thunderstorm. Thursday's much cooler, variable clouds, highs in the upper 50s with a northeast wind, 5 to 15 miles per hour. For the only forecast you need to know, download our free 1 degree outside weather app.

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0: Welcome to the Howie Carr Show, 844-500-4242. And thanks to Vinoteca De Monica for bringing in a great spread of food. And one of the guys from New Jersey says, Howie, Governor Murphy put my favorite family-owned Italian joint out of business years ago. I am so jealous. You know, Governor Murphy, of course, went to high school, Needham High School and Harvard University with Governor Charlie Baker, also known as Governor Charlie Parker. And if it makes you feel any better, 201, Charlie Parker put a lot of Italian restaurants out of business. It's like so many great restaurants of all stripes went out of business. And we keep coming back to this COVID thing, you know, just it just brings back bad memories, doesn't it? Whenever you think about what these, what all these people did and all these places that are gone and all the people that are gone. That you didn't get a chance to say goodbye to, and all the and all the experiences you missed or your kids missed, whether it was just the football game or the prom or a wedding, or it's just so bad. 844-500-4242. That is the number. We got a lot of stuff to get to today here. I want to play this Spencer Pratt election. I still think he's a real underdog. I don't think he's going to win. I wish he could win, but it's, you know, the thing is, it's like so many ruined blue areas. The people that would have elected him are gone. They're living in Texas or Nevada. Or anywhere other than or somewhere else in California. They just got out of L.A. just like people got out of New York. Yeah, people got out of Boston. I was telling Matt on WGAN in Portland today. I don't know if I have any blood relatives left in Portland anymore. And I come from a huge family. I mean, everybody's just fled. It's the same way. I mean, if you're at all normal, you're gone. And but you know, people who, you know, usually put up with stuff aren't putting up with it anymore. This was something I had. This was over the weekend. It's an LA voter, a black woman, and she's obviously someone who's into sort of the liberal stuff. You can tell by the fact that she says she's fluid. She means voting. But if you use the word fluid, that's kind of a giveaway, isn't it? That's when you're talking about your behavior. But she seems like a lib. But this is what she had to say about Spencer Pratt and what's happened in L.A. Cut three.
6: I'm a native Angeleno, born and raised in L.A. And I don't like what's happening to L.A. I don't like what's happening to California. I've seen enough, and I'm politically fluid. I don't side with any particular party, but I definitely don't like what's happening to California. And it's time for a change. Anybody who's going to make the change, and so far what I've seen Spencer doing is pretty savage. And I'm all in whatever is going to end homelessness, because homelessness is not getting better, it's getting worse. So never mind what you hear on the news. it's not drug addiction. Forget what you hear on the news. California is unaffordable. People aren't homeless because they're on drugs. They're on drugs because they have to cope with all the corruption in LA. So it's not even a Democrat or Republican thing. I mean, you can make it what you want, but California's corrupt and we need change.
0: It's funny, the more money they throw at the homeless problem, the worse it gets. The more money you spend on the homeless, the more homeless you get. And the worse the problem gets. 844-500-4242. It's just so bad. I mean, he really ought to win, though. I mean, he's just the stuff these ads. I don't even play most of them because you know they don't mean much. They're more video than audio, but they are just so good. They're just so good, and those people. This should be the new template for any kind of outsider candidates from now on. Just don't take any more crap from anybody. Just throw it right back at them. And that's the message from Trump. 844-500-4242. So let's play here. Try not to let this just destroy your faith in the integrity of the Massachusetts, or not the Mass, the Macon County, Georgia Democrat Party. Cut six.
7: And Macon County leaders are meeting today following the arrest of two election officials. The two employees and three other people are accused in what prosecutors are calling a multi-million dollar fraud scheme. Tarshia Fudge Riley and LaMonica Lakes were arrested yesterday. And this morning they're facing federal health care fraud charges after that grand jury indictment. The indictment alleges that Fudge Riley Lakes and two others created fake therapy session notes for Don James Ellis. That's a therapist who was also arrested. James Ellis would submit claims to insurance companies for therapy sessions that prosecutors say never happened. All five are accused of taking money from those claims. State Representative Patty Stinson says the indictment will not impact the upcoming elections.
8: Allegedly, this matter really is not pertaining to the board itself. It's just that the individuals worked in the office.
7: Board members will meet today at 1 in the afternoon to discuss that personnel matters, but that meeting will not be open to the public.
0: Tarshia Fudge Riley was just stealing federal welfare money. There's no way she would try to steal an election. How dare you even make such an inference?
9: How dare you?
0: 844-500-4242. This is a flashback, by the way, for laughs. This is Joe Biden. Remember when he challenged Trump to the debate back in the spring of 2024? And he put out I think it was about 13 seconds of a challenge, and it took there were six jump cuts in it because he couldn't get through 13 seconds without stuttering and stammering and losing his train of thought six times. And so we're going to play his challenge and then what happened when the challenge was accepted. It's very quick. Cut to.
10: Donald Trump lost two debates to me in 2020. Since then, he hadn't shown up for debate. Now he's acting like he wants to debate me again. Well, make my day, pal. I'll even do it twice. So let's pick the dates, Donald. I hear you're free on Wednesdays.
11: We finally beat Medicare.
12: I really don't know what he said at the end of that sentence. I don't think he knows what he said either.
0: Get ready, Bal. Get ready, Bal. Someone says Tarshia fudged the numbers.
13: Get ready, Bal.
0: Tarshia Fudge - Riley.
14: And I get compliments on the hyphen.
15: Sure you would. Sure you would, yeah.
0: What a name. I think I would. I think, you know, one of the, you know, I guess she's married. She's either married to Fudge or Riley. I think I would have taken, I think it would have gone with Riley, not Fudge, you know? Was there a congresswoman named Fudge from Ohio? I think there was. Wasn't her? What was her name? I forget her first name. 844-500-4242.
10: Fudge Secretary Marcia Fudge. Marcia, you're here, right? There you go.
0: He called her Marcia Fudge, though, right?
10: She's my Secretary of Housing and Urban Affairs. Look.
0: Marcia Fudge. 844.
13: Tom Vilsack was a governor. He was also a mayor. Marsha Fudge, governor. I mean, excuse me, a mayor.
0: You know, everybody has the favorite cabinet official. He screwed up. You know, as some people, the guy from the outfit, meaning the Pentagon, they called it the outfit, like it's the Chicago mob, right? The outfit. But the one that really got me was when he called Tony Blinken the foreign minister. I've never heard anyone call the no American. I mean, if you're from France, you might call the Secretary of State the foreign minister. I've never heard an American call the Secretary of State a foreign minister.
16: So we didn't need, as we got through, when we brought in the larger group, our defense, our intelligence, and our foreign, my foreign minister wasn't foreign minister. My Secretary of State was with me the whole time.
0: I mean, sometimes, you know, you forget. Someone used to be a congressman. Now he's a senator. You call him I get that. Okay. We all know. You make certain mistakes. But Secretary of State and Foreign Minister.

0: primarily originates from England, where it developed as a pet form of the medieval Germanic Norman personal name Fulcher, which means people, army, or lord of the people. So I guess it's like a German, Norman, anglicized version of Fulcher.
1: Fudge. I'm glad. Sometimes I'm glad I have the name Carr. I like a one-syllable last name, but if it's going to be one syllable, it might as well not be Fudge. 844-500-4242. I'm Howie Carr.
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2: 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Jared, what's the poll question? What are the results thus far?
3: Today's poll question, which you can vote in at HowieCarshow.com, is will the Iranian terrorists agree to give up their nuclear ambitions without more bombing? Yes, no, or don't know?
2: No.
3: 94% of the audience says no. 4% say yes, and 3% say they don't know.
2: All right. 201. I went to high school in the late 60s. We had a girl who was weight challenged. She was called Fudge.
4: Ha, ha, ha, ha.
2: Come on. Come on now. Paul, you're next with Howie Carr. Go ahead, Paul. You there? Nope. No, Paul. All right. 844-500-4242. I wrote a column on Sunday about a hack judge named Robert Welch the Third. He was preceded by his father, Robert A for Aloysius Welch Jr., who was preceded by his father, Robert Aloysius Welch, who was preceded by his father, Peter Welch, who went from selling ice to fishermen in Provincetown to becoming a judge. It was a good career move. And no one in the family's had a job ever since then, in 1914. And so this guy was he was the final one. And he's been charged now with domestic assault. And he was in court today. A longtime Cape Cod judge accused of domestic assault in Sandwich. You can read by the way, you can read my whole story on the case so far, and his whole hack family. You can read it in, and by the way, his brother-in-law is a judge. His brother-in-law is a judge. And you know what his sister does? His sister-in-law is the Register of Probate in Barnstable County. Her name is Anastasia Welch Perino. And brother-in-law is Superior Court Judge Thomas Perino. Would you care to guess if his son works in the dreaded private or the public sector, Jared?
3: I am going to go with the public sector.
2: Yes, the son of the guy who said he was untouchable when he was allegedly beating a woman while drunk. His son is a member of the Massachusetts State Police. I know that comes as a shock to you, but there it is. His name is...
4: I'm shocked.
2: His name is Ryan Welch. He was arraigned on charges of assault and... Not Ryan, but Robert A. Aloysius Welch III. He was arraigned on charges of assault and battery on a household or family member and assault and battery with a dangerous weapon on a person age 60 or over. He's 60 years old. He's married a second time. He was divorced from his wife, Tara. And now he's married to a woman named Lynn. He was placed on administrative duties May 11th, not in custody. Gives him plenty of time to catch up on his drinking, which the woman says he does an awful lot of. An awful lot of. Suffolk County prosecutors are handling the case to avoid conflicts. Kevin Hayden, Mr. Fix-It. Whether there's a motor vehicle homicide by a state cop in Middlesex County or a judge allegedly charged with beating up a domestic abuse in Barnstable County, it goes to Mr. Fix-It, Kevin Hayden. The state police said the district attorney down there, Robert Gallibois, contacted them on the night of in May, earlier this month, to inform that a woman whose name was redacted had indicated she wanted to meet. I think we can all figure out who the woman is. So they had the meeting. She said she wasn't speaking with them to be vindictive, and Welch, the judge, would constantly tell her he was untouchable because he was a judge. We'll come back to this. I'm Howie Carr. Spring has sprung, so it's time for you to think about you. 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
5: I'm Tori Gates with this WXTK News Update. Falmouth and Bourne are among those towns holding their annual elections today. Here's John Bayback with more.
6: In Falmouth, residents will be voting for candidates to fill a number of offices, including two members to serve on the select board. There are also two ballot questions. One talks about the town clerk's position. The other proposes the creation of a license commission. In Bourne, candidates there are running for positions within the town, but there are no contested races. There's no ballot questions either. In the newsroom, I'm John Bayback.
5: And just a reminder, polls close at 8 p.m. Cape and Islands District Attorney Robert Gallibois has launched a new program to engage with veterans who become justice involved. The Veterans Diversion Program has been developed in collaboration with the U.S. Department of Veterans Affairs and Massachusetts Executive Office of Veterans Services. The program is designed to offer veterans needed assistance with mental health issues, substance abuse disorders, trauma, housing instability, and related matters. Red Sox beat the Royals 3-1 last night. They play again this evening. I'm Tori Gates, News Radio 95 WXTK.
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2: I was reading from a Globe story, but apparently there's better details in the Mass Live, the Springfield Union, or excuse me, I'm dating myself, the Springfield Republican. It's not even called the Springfield Republican anymore. It's now it's Mass Live. But anyway, we'll get all of the details as the day goes on. And people are called, his name is Welch, like he's a Welcher. And that reminded me of the story, I told it to the VIPs, Boris Johnson, when he was Prime Minister of Great Britain, he had a guy in his I don't know, cabinet or whatever, or he was a back, I don't know what he was. He was in the House of Commons. His name was Pencher. And they grabbed him for pinching women on the rear end, grabbing them. And so Johnson was asked about it, the Prime Minister, and he said, Pencha by name, Pencha by nature. And so this guy apparently has this judge, the woman is accusing him of kicking her. And so she one time he grabbed her so hard she had to bite him to get her to let go. And he was in let's see here, what else? She showed police when Welch grabbed her arm and squeezed so tightly once she had to bite him to get him to let go, according to the court filings. This is the police report, probably the incident report. She showed police a photograph on her phone of the swelling and bruising on her arm. In the same altercation, Welch kicked her in the genitals while wearing a shoe. So charged with assault with a dangerous weapon, to wit, a shod foot, as judges are wont to say. She had photographic evidence that she showed to authorities that depicted bruising and swelling. The women also told police that during a vacation to Las Vegas in May 2021, Welch threw her to the ground after getting in an argument. She said Las Vegas police responded, but she did not file charges at that time. What happens in Vegas stays in Vegas. His first appearance is scheduled for June 11th in the BMC in Brighton. He earned, well, this is on the payroll, $207,855. His brother-in-law, also, he's a Superior Court judge, Thomas Perino. He gave big money to Charlie Parker to get his judgeship. He makes $207,855. Perino's wife, Judge Welch's sister, who's the Register of Probate in Barnstable County, I guess she'll be handling the next divorce. She makes $174,000 a year. And his son, Ryan, who's on the state police, last year made $125,000. And the year before, he made $129,000. And the Perinos have a son who apparently makes $76,000 as a community organizer or some such thing in the Office of Business Development. So that's the, and again, you can read all this story and go to HowieCarshow.com, and it's one of the how do people get how what's the best way to get to the My Sunday column now, Jared, if they want to read that column?
3: I think it's posted on our website, so they can just go there and get it. I'm sure the Herald puts it on their website,
2: right?
3: So.
2: But you have to go through a paywall to get it at the Herald.
3: Yeah, go to the Herald.
2: And by the way, we tweeted it out too. Yeah. We tweeted it out on Monday. So if you follow me at Howie Car Show, you can read the whole thing. It's all there. 844-500-4242. So it's a, I thought the thing was going to be postponed for a while, but, not, apparently not. But the thing is, he's going to keep getting paid. He'll never be back on the bench, guaranteed, but he'll be paid. It'll be paid for a good long time. And then sometimes, you know, these judges get into these drunken brawls, and then they're allowed to come back. I don't think in this case the guy's going to be allowed to come back. But they have a special program if you can claim that you're somehow disabled. And some of these, I don't think Mara Healy would give them this. It hasn't been done recently. But the judges go on to a different, when they become judges, they go on to a different pension system than they were on before. So this guy's a hack, obviously. He's a career hack. And he worked for the DA's office in Barnstable County, worked for O'Keefe. And so he's got the pension under as a DA, and then he's also got a pension as a judge, so he could theoretically check out with two pensions. And I looked this up when I was for the Sunday column, but I didn't get to it. But there's like at least a dozen judges in the system that are retired judges that are also getting pay as retired DAs. And then another thing these crooked judges, they're not all crooked, it's that 98% of them that give such a bad name to the 2% that are good. They also get to come back. They get to come back on call, and then they're making extra money that way. Or they get used as a special prosecutor, like that guy Cosgrove. Remember Cosgrove? Cosgrove was the one that went after Turtle Boy. He was a former assistant DA. He had a pension for that. He was a former judge. He had a pension for that. And then he was getting paid on top of that as a special prosecutor. And then you have guys like Kenny Fishman, who used to be a lawyer for Stevie Flemmie. He was a mob lawyer, and I used to watch him in court. That, Mr. Flemmie, did you kill Edward Wimpy Bennett? And Fishman would hold up five fingers, meaning take the fifth. I take the fifth, Your Honor. I exercise my constitutional amendment not to testify on account of it may incriminate me. Mr. Flemmie, did you kill Walter Bennett? Fishman holds up the five. Your Honor, I'm going to assert my Fifth Amendment rights not to incriminate myself, etc., etc., etc. And then he retired. The mob lawyers, they don't have as much business. So he becomes a judge, retires, and you know what he does now? He hears cases for the Post Commission, Peace Officers Standard and Training. He was the one who heard the case on the guy Devine, the former acting chief in Stoughton, who was allegedly involved with Birchmore. He does that stuff. And then they also work as mediators, like Dreschler, the judge, Thomas Dreschler. He was Thomas Felon Finneran's partner, law partner. Felon Finneran, his career was as a lawyer was cut short when he was disbarred and convicted of a felony, obstruction of justice. I was a witness. I'm still seeking closure. He lied in the appeals court. I sent a letter before the sentencing to the judge, but I don't think I was taken seriously. They thought I was making sport of the process. But anyway, Dreschler becomes a judge after his law partner gets disbarred. And then he is now the guy who wrote the report covering up the actions of the district attorney of Middlesex County in the motor vehicle homicide of the disabled guy, Schettino, you know, by the drunken state cop, the allegedly drunken state cop. And he works for this mediation firm that does all these former judges. And do you know who else is in the mediation firm with Dreschler, the former law partner of the convicted felon House Speaker? Judge Janet Sanders, the judge who let the guy go, who shot up Memorial Drive last week. Who couldn't remember the case. She couldn't remember the case. And as I said in my column, that's okay because I couldn't remember the two columns I wrote attacking her for two other terrible decisions she made as a judge. And people say to me, you know, why do you dislike Massachusetts judges so much? I mean, they didn't just screw me over and make me, you know, work for the world's worst radio company for 7 years. I mean, they've screwed so many people. And they're so incompetent. And the only reason most of them are on the bench is because they couldn't make an honest living as a lawyer. They couldn't even handle closings, you know, and that kind of routine stuff. Would you trust any of the people I've just mentioned to handle a closing for you? Would you trust them to fight a library fine? I don't think so. Just terrible people. And they drink like fishes, which is okay. You know, just don't bite your significant. Don't kick your significant other. Don't do these terrible things. 844-500-4242. 339. Maybe he can say he has delayed stress syndrome because he got bit. Well, I mean, I watched Finneran commit. I watched Thomas Felon Finneran, Dreschler's law partner, obstruct justice in front of, among others, a former member of the U.S. Supreme Court, David Souter. He was sitting on the bench that day. I mean, it destroyed my faith in the integrity of the Massachusetts court system and judiciary at both the state and the federal levels. I've never been able to recover it. It's one day at a time. That's what recovery's all about. But I still do have, like Graham Platner, I have PTSD. 844-500-4242. Tell us about the one Felon Finneran was involved. I just did Dreschler. People tune in late. David Dreschler. Thomas Dreschler is his name. And he's he was also involved in a very sordid case. He was the judge in this case where one of the members of the Kool-Aid cult was accused of raping a child, and he just continued it until finally the kid didn't want to testify anymore, and the case went away. 844-500. He just kept it going, continued. I was not surprised knowing his pedigree. 844-500-4242. I'm Howie Carr.
0: Howie Carr will return.
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0: Howie Carr is back.
2: Six, 609 says, imagine spending your whole life being jealous of the salaries and pensions of others. Get over it, Howie. I used to be jealous. I'm doing better now when it comes to salaries and pensions and all that stuff. I'm doing okay. But it's just that they got to hand it to them so easy. You know, that's what gets me. And that they have this attitude that they're on, like the judge said, untouchable. I mean, that is so classic. The untouchables.

0: difference is Elliot Ness never took a bribe. But you know what Elliot Ness would do? He would take a drink under extreme social pressure. I used to know some people in Cleveland, and I spent some time out in Cleveland. And he ran for mayor in Cleveland after he left government employ. There was this old building, and it had these. It was like a ghost sign, one of those painted on signs, and it was almost all worn off. Probably is now. Elliot Ness for mayor. But his campaign ended one night. He had a snootful, like much like Judge Welch, and he ran into a tree on one of those river roads, and the plain dealer, the Cleveland Press, the Cleveland News, they all got that story, and that was the end of his career as a candidate for mayor. The Untouchables. 844-500-4242. But I am jealous of the fact I have to pay for these people. You know, I'm doing okay, but I have to work for my money. This guy Welch is never going to work again, and he's going to still live a princely lifestyle, and all of his family, they all got the hack jobs, all of them. 844-500-4242. Steve, you're next with Howie Carr. Go ahead, Steve.
1: Yeah, hi, Howie. I'm a trial lawyer. I've practiced and tried cases in three states. I have never seen the travesty that I see in Massachusetts with the judges. I mean, anyone who claims that somebody is jealous of the pensions and the salaries is ridiculous. It's not being jealous. It's just being pissed off that these people are so incompetent.
0: Exactly. And that they could hurt me. You know, they hurt me. They enforced the no compete law, which had been repealed, just to get me, Steve. I mean, do I have a right to be pissed? I think I do.
1: Well, all these judges, for example, if you look, there's so many hospitals in Boston, and there's so many cases of Med-Mal tried. The doctors win like 92% of them. The judges. You know, they're on the take for the hospitals, the hospital association, and it's impossible to win a Med-Mal case. A doctor can cut off the wrong leg. You're going to lose that case. Yeah. The same thing with construction cases. You know, it's really ridiculous how they interpret contract law, tort law, I mean, and even criminal law. I don't do criminal.
0: Steve, am I correct, though, when I say most judges were starving to death in the private sector, or would have been?
1: In Massachusetts, yeah. You know, they used to be good judges in Massachusetts, like Judge Zobel over in Middlesex, in the old mill. He knew the law. I mean, that guy, I mean, he read every opinion and basically memorized it. These judges now, they don't know. They're just politicians. They just hacks.
0: Yeah. I know. They just get, and you know, the thing is, you just go and you look at who they gave to, and you start seeing, you could figure out when they wanted to get out of private practice or not be assistant DAs anymore. They start giving money to everybody running for governor. Democrat, Republican, some of them, like this guy Welch, he gave money to three different candidates for governor. It's typical.
1: A lot of them just live to apply for a judgeship with the governor's council. I mean, they do nothing else with their lives except apply for judgeships.
0: Right. Yeah.
1: And, you know, one last thing you mentioned about mediators and arbitrators, that's become a scam too, because you can't win a case in court. So basically everybody goes to a mediator. So the judges in court make it hard for you to win or try a case, so you run to a mediator. And the judge knows that, hey, when I retire, I'm going to be one of those mediators. In fact, they actively encourage mediation. I mean, it's unbelievable.
0: It's like a protection racket, is what you're saying. I hadn't even thought about that. In the halls of justice, the only justice is in the halls. We'll be right back. I'm Howie Carr.
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8: This week's top 10 songs on the Billboard Hot 100 now out. Choosing Texas by Ella Langley, number one, marking its 10th time at the top since its release. Langley's other song, Be Her, rising to the second spot. Olivia Dean's Man I Need, number three. Bruno Mars, Alex Warren, Olivia Rodrigo, Kalani, and Tame Impala, also part of the top 10.
9: Kiss me and I drop dead.
8: Olivia Rodrigo announcing her highly anticipated second single, the Grammy-winning singer revealing the title as The Cure on social media. The song serves as the second single from her upcoming album, You Seem Pretty Sad for a Girl So in Love. The track releases May 22nd with her album slated to come out June 12th.
10: It takes more than a robin.
8: Michael Bublé working on a country project. While presenting the award for Song of the Year during the 61st Academy of Country Music Awards, he said he's loved storytellers, the voices in the heart of this music, for as long as he can remember, adding, their influences haven't just stayed with me, but it's even brought me to Nashville, where I've been recording my next album. ABC greenlighting a Grey's Anatomy spinoff, the one-hour untitled series slated to be an edgy drama about a team at a West Texas rural medical center, the last chance for care before miles of nowhere. Ellen Pompeo, who stars as Meredith Grey in the original series, will serve as an executive producer on the spinoff. That's entertainment. I'm Jennifer Polsoni.
11: Holding back for now, I'm Tom Graham, Fox News. President Trump once again pulling back on a threat and holding off on fresh military attacks on Iran, allowing more time for negotiations.
12: The president's planned strikes on Iran for today were called off. His Arab partners say a nuclear deal could be close.
13: We may have to give him another big hit. I'm not sure yet. You'll know very soon.
12: President Trump speaking with reporters outside the White House, where construction is underway for a new ballroom in East Wing.
13: I think it's going to be potentially the most beautiful building in all of Washington.
12: Congress is considering a $1 billion budget request from the Secret Service as part of the East Wing construction. President Trump says funding for the actual ballroom is coming from private donations. At the White House, Jared Halpern, Fox News.
11: The Trump administration is asking for a 13% increase in the Justice Department's budget.
14: This underscores our department's renewed focus on reducing violent crime, combating the fentanyl crisis, strengthening border and immigration enforcement, expanding fraud prevention, and ensuring our law enforcement agencies have the resources they need.
11: Acting Attorney General Todd Blanche speaking before the Senate Appropriations Subcommittee. President Trump is wading into several primary races. He's now throwing his support behind GOP Texas Attorney General Ken Paxton, who's running against Republican incumbent Senator John Cornyn. Vice President J.D. Vance reacting.
15: I've known John Cornyn for a long time, but unfortunately, you know, when it really counted, Ken Paxton was there for the country, was there for the president, and that's why he ultimately earned the president's endorsement.
11: Following the president's endorsement, Senator Cornyn said Paxton would be a, quote, weak nominee. On Wall Street, stocks finishing in the red. The Dow falling 322 points, the NASDAQ off 220, while the S&P 500 dipped about 49 points. 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
19: 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He later lost his life to a related cancer. The Tunnel to Towers Foundation was able to honor his sacrifice by paying off the family's mortgage. 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
21: I'm Tori Gates with this WXTK News Update. Arson has been ruled out in a mobile home fire in Dennisport. The State Fire Marshal's Office is continuing its investigation of last Thursday's blaze at the Sun Retreats RV Resort on Old Wharf Road. Two RVs were destroyed, others were damaged. So far, investigators say the fire began in the back inside corner of one RV and spread. A final report is not expected for a few weeks. Voters across the Cape are at the polls in town elections. In Falmouth, residents are voting for candidates to fill several offices, including two members to serve on the select board. There are also two ballot questions. One addresses the town clerk position. The other proposes the creation of a licensing commission. In Bourne, candidates are running for positions within the town, but there are no contested races and no ballot questions. Polls are open until 8 p.m. Barnstable Town Hall remains open during construction activity related to the Colbin Project. This project is a municipal renovation initiative to infill the old coal pit and upgrade the HVAC systems. The work is expected to run through December. Temporary parking restrictions and access changes will be in force. I'm Tori Gates, News Radio 95 WXTK.
22: Hey, it's Blazer. 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
0: Route 6 westbound is still seeing small delays as you approach the Sagamore Bridge, but the Bourne Bridge and the Bourne Rotary are moving along a lot better now. The scenic highway is free and clear. With your Cape Cod traffic, I'm Lexi Mack, and I've got your back.
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23: I'm 1 degree outside meteorologist Danielle Noyce with your forecast. An isolated evening shower possible, variable clouds, temperatures cooling off into the mid-60s and then lower 60s overnight tonight. Tomorrow's breezy and warm, mid-70s, southwest wind, 15 to 25 miles per hour. Chance of an evening shower or isolated thunderstorm. Thursday's much cooler, variable clouds, highs in the upper 50s with a northeast wind, 5 to 15 miles per hour. For the only forecast you need to know, download our free 1 degree outside weather app.

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5: And that's so important to me as a city, as mayor, but also to the city of Boston.
4: It's Howie Carr.
6: Oh, Boston, you're my home. Oh, yeah.
0: Apparently a reporter today, when Vance was handling the podium for Caroline Leavitt, just asked, he was afflicted by what Jonathan Alpert was talking about, Trump derangement syndrome, and just started just running on at the mouth and a rambling anti-Trump question. And finally Vance said, come on, man. Let's see if we can get that one, Jared. See if you can find that cut. 844-500-4242. It really is a problem. I mean, it is just total sickness. What's going on? Have you got it? Got it? Okay, let's play it.
7: Thank you, Mr. Vice President. The President's financial disclosures were released recently, and they showed a lot of stock trades in companies that he has talked up at events, official events at the White House, on his Truth Social account, sometimes even putting the stock ticker symbols in his posts and encouraging people to buy their stock. Americans, according to recent polling, are increasingly describing the president as corrupt. And trading stocks...
8: This is a hell of a question.
7: trading individual stocks is something that you said that public officials should not be able to do when you ran for Senate all those years ago. And yet the president, who arguably has access to more non-public information than your average senator, is not only buying and selling individual stocks either through his trust.
8: Okay. What's the question?
7: Yes. The question, sir, is how can you and your administration argue to Americans that you're cleaning up corruption, you're preventing fraud.
3: We're at a minute 17 seconds right now for this question.
0: A minute 17 seconds so far.
7: Financial situations, when the president seems to be talking up stocks that he owns, selling them and enriching himself.
8: Okay, so here, let me answer your question here. That was a doozy. Before I answer your question, I want to just observe, there are different ways to ask a question, okay? You can just ask a question, try to get your answer, or you could do like a speech where you say, you know, Mr. Vice President, you're a terrible human being, and so is the president, so is the entire cabinet. And then I'm like, what's your question? And then your question is, how dare you? Come on, man. Have a little bit of objectivity in the way that you ask these questions, because there were a lot of things in that speech masquerading as a question that didn't actually get asked, okay? Number one, the president doesn't sit at the Oval Office on his computer on his, like, Robinhood account buying and selling stocks. That's absurd. He has independent wealth advisors who manage his money. He is a wealthy person. He has had success in business. He's not making these stock trades himself. And your question imputes that. It doesn't say it exactly, but a reasonable person listening to that question would assume the president is sitting around and doing that. He's not. Second of all, you're right. I am a big fan of banning members of Congress from trading stocks. So is the President of the United States. All of us believe that nobody should be taking proprietary information gained from public service and buying and selling stocks. We want to ban that process. And I think the way to lead by example is banning that process, banning that approach, and making it illegal, which is exactly what the president has proposed doing.
0: I wonder if this reporter, by the way, where did this reporter come from?
3: I don't know. I have to research it.
0: The New York Times, maybe? The Washington Post? Or could he be one of those Mother Jones types. They're given, you got to say one thing for Caroline Leavitt. She gives the passes out to anybody, either side. She gives them to. But, you know, the thing is, that's like one of those questions, you know, the old joke. Senator, when did you stop beating your wife? You know, or the other way you can do it is, you're not accusing the person you're asking. People say you've been known to kick your wife in the groin, and she's had to bite you to get loose when you're drunk. People say that. What do you say to those people? You know? I mean, I think everybody's figured out the gag, you know? 844-500-4242. Time now for the Chump Line.

0: New York City manholes are mostly peaceful.
1: That's really a horrible story, though, isn't it? Oh.
2: I went for a walk around my building here at work. I don't want to say it's stupid hot out, but it's definitely at AOC levels.
1: Is AOC the dumbest one in Congress? I don't think she's even... 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
3: Luffy, did you realize we're fast approaching the 65th anniversary of Genghis Khan's Deerfield graduation? The commencement speaker was the manager of the Greenfield McDonald's, since that's where most of the class was going, because nobody got into the Ivy League. I believe that's the year Deerfield adopted its motto, "Do you want fries with that?"
1: None of that is true. But I guess you know that. We had a burger chef that opened in like 1966, and everybody thought it was Broadway had come to Greenfield. McDonald's was many moons away, many moons.
4: Nicholas Kristof also reported that in the aftermath, the IDF made their prisoners say, "A talented dog, a beautiful dog."
1: By the way, St. Paul's School, that's where Live Shot Kerry went. That's also where Graham Plattner's partner went. You know? His name is Robert Cushman III. So, Hitler had a partner named Benito Mussolini. Graham Plattner's partner, Robert Cushman III.
5: Howie, do you think Karen Bass will do an African getaway this summer?
1: If Spencer Pratt's voters have anything to say about it, she will.
6: Hey, Ilhan Omar, I guess some people are going to investigate something.
1: Imagine if you amended your income tax like that. I made $30 million. I'd like to issue an amended version. I made $65,000. How far would you get? Again, I've told you, I got a full audit for $300.
7: Say it. Did you hear that polling has Mara Healy underwater?
8: How deep is she?
7: She's so underwater that she could almost be classified as Ted Kennedy's girlfriend.
1: That's my favorite of the day. I don't care what follows.
9: Trump's meeting with Xi was set up to be unfair, starting with his elevated heels and dyed hair. And on top of that, when he and Trump sat, Xi made sure to utilize his foolish high chair.
1: I wasn't into that trip that much. But keep sending him, Limerick guy.
10: Susan Collins just

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1: Say, Ed, did you hear that Poling has Mara Healy underwater?
2: How deep is she?
1: She's so underwater that she could almost be classified as Ted Kennedy's girlfriend.
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0: All right, 844-500-4242. Bob, you're next with Howie Carr. Go ahead, Bob.
1: Hello. You was talking about, like, appointed judges or any other, you know, position in the state that is acquired by an appointment. You got to know that there's some sort of high slime factor right behind that, and hopefully it comes out sooner than later.
0: I agree. I mean, that's why, you know, whenever I see someone's been nominated for a judgeship, I go to the website. It's called Office of Campaign and Political Finance. I want to see who they donated to. And in many cases, they donated heavily, or their relatives donated heavily. And they, you know, like, look Shelley Joseph. You know, she's the one who let the judge in Newton who let the illegal alien go out the back door. I mean, she was appointed by Charlie Baker, but she was a member of the Democrat State Committee. I mean, that was basically her qualification. You know, it's just I don't know. It makes me ill. I had a lawyer here last week. You know, he was a VIP, and he said it's amazing the people who haven't spent a lot of time in court. They go in thinking everything's on the level. And it says all it takes is about like a half an hour, and they're going, get me out of here. I don't care what I have to plead, what I have to do. Just get me out of here, because it's just so corrupt. And you know, when you're in their grasp, you don't know what's going to happen to you. And again, you know, remember when Trump said about Mexico and the other country, they're not sending us their best. I got news for you. The law schools are not sending us their best. They are not. That's a fact. Thanks for the call, Bob. Mr. X, you're next with Howie Carr. Go ahead, Mr. X.
2: Hey, Captain. Man on the street. So, as you know, it's Override Tuesday. All these towns go begging, right?
0: Yeah.
2: So I'm out in Mendon. I know it's not on the level, Howie, because I didn't know anything about this until yesterday. I see a lone yard sign that says, vote yes. And when I usually see that, I say, oh, what are the teachers up to?
0: Exactly.
2: I called town hall. They said, oh, no, there's a thing over. Now, Howie, I pay $13,000 a year in my house. I'm done. I voted no. And so here's the best part, Howie. I go to put it in the machine, and the instructions clear as day. Face up, you know, dots up. I put it through, it comes back, error. So the guy says, oh, no, you got to go over there and fill out another form. I said, listen, I'm not filling out anything. I said to the cop, I want this vote counted. It's a no, by the way. I'm going to tell everyone here I voted no. So they looked at me in horror, and they put it through upside down, and it says it went through. But I don't know if this is on the level or not, Howie. These teachers' unions are like hyenas.
0: I know. They got more time on their hands. And if they don't pass it today, they'll pass it. They'll schedule another vote for a Saturday in August. That's the way they do. It's like we go into the South for these overrides. We're like in the South, Saturday primaries to get the make sure nobody votes.
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6: I'm Tori Gates for this WXTK News Update. Arson has been ruled out in a mobile home fire in Dennisport. The State Fire Marshal's Office is continuing its investigation into last Thursday's blaze at the Sun Retreats RV Resort on Old Wharf Road. Two RVs were destroyed, others were damaged. Investigators say so far the fire appears to have begun in the back inside corner of one of the RVs and then spread. A final report is not expected for a few weeks. Law enforcement agencies across Massachusetts are participating in the National Click It or Ticket campaign for the remainder of the month. month. The effort is meant to remind drivers of the importance of using seatbelts headed into Memorial Day and the summer travel season. Troopers will conduct additional patrols to look for drivers and passengers who are not buckled in, and tickets will be issued. Cape and Islands District Attorney Robert Gallibois has launched a new program to engage with veterans who become justice involved. The Veterans Diversion Program has been developed in collaboration with the U.S. Department of Veterans Affairs and Massachusetts Executive Office of Veterans Services. The program is designed to offer veterans needed assistance with mental health problems, substance abuse disorders, trauma, housing instability, and other issues. I'm Tori Gates, News Radio 95 WXTK.
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0: You know, there's 535 members of Congress, and there's such a high percentage of them are always saying stupid stuff, and they're always in front of cameras and microphones. We just can't catch it all. So somebody just sent us a text and said, well, you missed AOC. She was down at the thing in Alabama over the weekend with that was an all-star cast. Cory Booker, Ayanna Pressley, AOC. Wow. They were all out of Washington. The IQ of Congress. It was addition by subtraction to get them out, to get them somewhere else. So this is AOC. See if you can spot the problem here. Go ahead.
17: Alabama is the crucible. Georgia is the crucible. Tennessee, Louisiana, Mississippi is the crucible. So if you are not from here, it is time to pull up. Because what they thought was the final blow is actually just the opening silo.
0: The opening silo? Is she gonna fire a missile?
18: Oh my God.
19: Oh, wow.
0: The opening silo.
20: Yeah, and that wasn't a misspeak or something that sounded. That was very clearly opening silo.
0: Wow. Hmm. Then since she was in a rural area, she went off and, picked some potatoes off a tree. Oh, boy. 844-500-42.
17: That was the final blow is actually just the opening silo.
0: Chuck Schumer sees that and says, I can't believe that she's going to beat me 2-1 in the primary in New York State in 2 years. And if she runs for president, Mamdani is going to beat me 3-1, probably. But it's true. It's true. 844-500-4242. You know what I like is getting a lecture from somebody from Somalia who just arrived in the country in 1998, which again is before Mamdani arrived in the country from Uganda. But this is a guy who arrived in the country back in 1998, and now he's a state senator in Oregon. And he's got a message for ICE. Cut 7.
21: To this federal agencies and ICE, this is Oregon. We do not need you. You're not welcome. And you need to get the hell out of our community.
0: Really? Americans need to get out of our community. This guy who can barely speak English is telling us to get out of the community. Let's play a Karen Bass went to a groundbreaking ceremony, believe it or not, and with a city councilor in L.A. named Hugo. And so this guy is there, and he just starts heckling her. Unmercifully heckling her. We don't even going to play the whole thing because when she starts, she takes the spade and starts digging up the dirt. And you know the way they do it when they do the groundbreaking. And this guy starts yelling at her. He says, "Come on, let's bury Karen Bass's political career right here and now." But we don't even have that. But this is a good lead up to it. Cut 8.
22: Karen Bass is here to talk about homelessness. Inside Safe, we have spent how much, Karen? How much? $400 million to house, what, 1,500 people permanently? You are a failure. An absolute failure. And you come here for your little media event. You have failed the city of L.A., Karen. We are spending hundreds of thousands per person in Inside Safe. Half of them end up back out on the street. The city is filthy. You've cut funding for everything. You've cut funding for street services, for street lighting, for sanitation. Don't touch me. Please don't touch me. You could be nice. I don't care about your media then. The people of LA have real questions.
23: We're about to get started.
22: I'll wait till she talks. I'll let Hugo talk. You guys don't want to have your little rally for Karen Bass. I don't give a damn about Karen Bass. She has lied to the voters, and she's been an absolute failure. And everybody just sits around just pretending. Let's put on this little act right here. Go ahead, Hugo. I'll let you speak.
0: It's the city councilor. Oh, man. Okay. Let's do the illegal alien report. We're in L.A. again. We start in L.A. with a white-collar hood. Cut nine.
1: The Armenian mafia in Los Angeles was sentenced to 40 years in prison for his role in a billion-dollar scheme to rip off American taxpayers. Levon Termenzian, also known as the Lion, was convicted of conspiring with members of a polygamous sect in Utah known as the Order in one of the most audacious tax frauds in history. Levon was a Bel Air billionaire and gas station tycoon when he joined forces with members of the polygamous Kingston clan. Jacob Kingston took a plea deal and testified against Levon, telling jurors they had more money than they could launder, so they started buying Lamborghinis, Bugattis, private jets, yachts, and mansions in Turkey.
0: Sound like the Ponzo brothers in Stoneham.
1: Prosecutors say Levon employed a team of corrupt law enforcement officers, including former DHS agent Felix Cisneros, also former Glendale detective John Bullion, and former FBI agent Bobak Brumond. Jacob Kingston was also sentenced today to 18 years in prison.
0: Come into the country from Armenia and steal $500 million. Still great opportunities here in the land of the free, huh? Guatemalans in the news. Cut 10.
18: You know, the sheriff is calling this a deeply concerning case, saying investigators believe the suspect had been in contact with the girl for years. And as summer break is quickly approaching, the sheriff is urging parents to pay close attention to who their children are
0: Martin
18: interacting
0: County,
18: with.
0: Florida, just
18: and
0: north of Palm
18: say
0: Beach.
18: The danger isn't always a stranger.
19: Somebody that would come and take advantage of a child, these are terrible human beings.
18: Tonight, Henry Perez Robiero sits behind bars at the Martin County Jail. The sheriff says he was caught over the weekend after the girl's mother found him with her 12-year-old daughter. Investigators say this was not just one incident and believe the abuse may have started when the girl was just 10 years old. And they say this was someone the family knew.
19: This was not an online chatter that we know of. There was a family connection.
18: The case is not like last week's Martin County sting, where deputies posed as minors online and arrested six men heading to meet a child. But the sheriff says whether online or in person, parents need to stay alert.
19: Be vigilant. We're going into the summertime. Older kids are able to stay home alone, but they're on their phones or interacting with people that you don't know.
18: And Perez Robiero is being held in the county jail without bond tonight. And we have learned through jail records that an ICE detainer is being held.
0: Always the last thing. Always the last thing. It's like it's a rule. Liberians in the news. Liberians. This is in Arizona. We had a little bit about this the other day. Here's some more. 11.
23: And is charged with sexual assault and kidnapping. In 2019, he was on probation for smuggling people across the border illegally. In 2021, Gablaw was convicted for sexually assaulting a 16-year-old coworker with autism.
24: We've also learned that Abel Gablaw was released from jail just 10 days ago after 40 probation violations over the last 3 years.
0: 40 probation violations. Abel Gablah from Liberia. Oh, boy. Singes in the news. All these Indian drivers named Singe or Sin. I call it Sing. I don't, the H is not silent when I pronounce it. It's Singe. It's not Sing. But they're killing all these Americans and Canadians, these singes driving trucks. Here's another one. Listen to what happened to this singe. Cut 12.
25: An illegal immigrant truck driver accused of causing a deadly crash on a Washington State highway has been released, with federal officials saying local authorities ignored an ICE order to keep him in custody. William Agnes has more from Los Angeles. Hi, William.
2: Hey, Mike, you know, you're right. Despite that ICE detainer, not only did Seattle's King County release him, it never even presented a case against 25-year-old Kamal Preet Singh, an Indian national who illegally crossed the border in 2023. Released by the Biden administration with a work permit, Singh got a California commercial driver's license, despite rules against giving CDLs to non-citizens.
3: CDLs are meaningless because all of these states have given them out like, you know, when somebody produces that CDL, they think, oh, they're here lawfully, when in fact, they're an illegal alien.
2: According to police, Singh falsified his logbook before the crash by enlisting a co-driver to extend his hours. Police say he also made, quote, no attempt to brake, killing Blake Pearson, who was simply stuck in traffic. His sister says the system failed Pearson, his wife, and children. Held for vehicular homicide, DHS wanted to deport Singh. Instead, he was released when the state didn't charge him. The Highway Patrol telling Fox, quote, this case is complex and we're still under investigation.
0: Complex.
2: We have found additional detail and needed to withdraw the original complaint. The case will be refiled in the near future.
0: Complex. The guy's dead. He's got, his kids don't have a father. He wasn't driving dry. He wasn't even moving. He was stuck in traffic. Ugh. 844-500-4242. Can't let these people get back in control. I mean, it's bad enough that they control these some of these states, including this one that we're in right now. But we can't let them get control of the whole country. They let him in, they let this guy into the country to kill Americans. How many Americans have been killed by the people Joe Biden let? I mean, it's impossible, I guess, to get a list, but it's got to be in the thousands, maybe the tens of thousands. And the rapes, the murders. They had a story, I didn't even pull it the other night. It was too hard to pull. But they were saying, start in L.A., Southern California, they want you to start looking on your lawn for bags. Because sometimes they drop bags and it's just got electronic equipment to cameras to keep an eye on whether a place is occupied so they can come and get it. And then they also drop other bags that will jam all of the Ring cameras so that they can get away with it. I mean, this is big time stuff, and they're all illegal aliens, and they know if they get behind Democrats, they get, you know, on the bench, if they get behind somebody like Judge Welch, this little fat guy who's drunk, they're gonna be let go. 844-500-4242. I'm Howie Carr.
24: That's the opening silo.
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0: This hour of the Howie Carr Show is brought to you in part by Vinoteca Di Monica on Richmond Street in the North End. 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
10: What's shaking, fellow sports fans? It's Andy West. Let's take a look back on this day in sports history, May 19th. We'll start off today in 1974. The Philadelphia Flyers made NHL history by becoming the first expansion team to win the Stanley Cup, defeating the Boston Bruins. They'd win it again the following year, but have not won a cup since. Jumping ahead today in 2008, Boston's John Lester shut down Kansas City 7-0 for the first no-hitter of the season. The 24-year-old lefty who survived cancer to pitch the World Series clincher for the Red Sox the previous fall allowed only two base runners by walk. And today in 2015, the NFL announces it's moving back extra point kicks. The owners approved the proposal to snap the ball from the 15-yard line to make them more challenging.
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5: Howie Carr is back.
0: Bullpen. ...844-500-4242. Take advantage of that cheap bastard deal. It's a good deal. We still got a couple left, I guess.
20: A handful left.
0: 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You can get a special LTC certification course on Saturday, May 30th at Essex County Sportsmen's Association. That's in Salisbury, and it's usually $225. You can get it for $112.50. Get all kinds of certificates for all these various states. What do you get there?
20: Yeah, you get your Utah multi-state, Connecticut non-resident, Rhode Island non-resident, Florida non-resident, all at the same time. And those are the best ones to have because that lets you travel to 31 states with no problem.
0: The only thing better than that 31 state certificate is to be an illegal alien. In which case you can go with all 50 states. We'll do whatever and do whatever the hell you want. All right. So Tim Dunn, our Herald reporter, was with the Senate. The state Senate had a meeting today or whatever. And Tim Dunn tracked down Karen Spilka, and as a lot of you know, we got a caller earlier today talking about the override votes. They're having override votes everywhere because there's no money for local aid. They used to give local money back to the cities and towns that had supplied the money to the state. Now all the money goes to illegal aliens. So there's no money. So they're laying off teachers. I mean, where's the honor among teachers and illegal aliens? You know, they're both running scams. on the state. But the illegal aliens come first, so they're laying them all off. So Tim Dunn, our reporter, asked Karen Spilka, the president of the Senate, who's the main person who's keeping the audit from going through, by the way, the legislative audit. He asked her, what the hell's going on with the fact, why is there no local aid? We have the biggest budget in state history, $63 billion, and all these towns are having to lay people off. Cut 13.
11: Senate President Spilka, both the House and the Senate have been criticized lately for dwindling amounts of local state aid. I know that part of this budget process, I think, is a few billion dollars dedicated to that. But is the criticism that both the House and the Senate have got, is that fair? We have some towns like New Bedford, for example. The mayor says he's getting the same amount of state aid that his city got in 2008. Seems to be a pretty long time.
12: Well, we're doing the best. We, just like cities and towns are struggling, their funds have been cut. The state funds have been cut, too. And as I've said before, we have tried to take into account, we recognize that the Commonwealth can't lead unless cities and towns have resources. So we have made a historic investment into
0: Local,
12: unrestricted local aid for all of our cities and towns, and all of them will get more, not only from over this year, but more than any other budget for 27.
11: Is there too much spending on pet projects, like different climate mandates, different other different projects? Is there too much spending in that regard?
12: That's a very general question, and I think that, again, we try to balance all the needs of our communities and our residents.
0: Our communities. I'm surprised, though, she didn't blame Donald Trump. This is another crazy guy. We don't have time for him. Pavel Payano, the guy from Lowell. He's a Lawrence. He's very worried about illegal aliens. He says that what's the important thing is in creating a more walkable community. I think if you're in Lawrence, you're more concerned about a runnable community. Let's fix those holes in the sidewalk so that you don't trip and fall down when you're running away from the local fentanyl dealer or the illegal alien with a machete. 844-500. Give yourselves a round of applause, guys. Thanks to the VIPs. See you tomorrow, everybody. I'm Howie Carr.
24: Because what they thought was the final blow.
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16: Iran might be playing with fire. I'm John Saucier, Fox News, as President Trump threatens again to resume strikes on Iran unless they agree to a deal in the next few days. Vice President J.D. Vance reacting at the White House.
17: But I will not say with confidence that we're going to reach a deal until we're actually signing a negotiated settlement here. And I think that it's ultimately up to the Iranians whether they are willing to meet us.
16: President Trump says he called off a round of strikes at the request of several countries in the Middle East. Police are still investigating that shooting at the Islamic Center in San Diego yesterday as a hate crime after two teenage suspects opened fire, killed three people, including a security guard. San Diego Police Chief Scott Wall says that guard exchanged fire with the shooters, saving the lives of over 100 children inside the mosque.
21: His actions, without a doubt, delayed, distracted, and ultimately deterred these two individuals from gaining access.
16: The security guard identified as Amin Abdullah, father of eight. The mother of one of the suspects reported her son missing as well as three guns. Police say hate speech was written on one of the weapons. President Trump's throwing his support behind a Republican challenger in a contested Texas Senate race. Here's Fox's Jared Halpern at the White House.
22: The president is boosting Texas Attorney General Ken Paxton's bid to become the state's next senator. Paxton is challenging sitting Republican Senator John Cornyn in this month's GOP primary. In a social media post, President Trump says Paxton is tested at the highest and most difficult levels. The endorsement is a setback for Cornyn's reelection bid. The president says Cornyn is a good man, but was not supportive of me when times were tough. Whichever Republican advances in the primary will face Democrat state lawmaker James Tallarico in November's general election. At the White House, Jared Halpern, Fox News.
16: Jared, thank you. 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
29: I'm Tori Gates with this WXTK News Update. Arson has been ruled out in a mobile home fire in Dennisport. The State Fire Marshal's Office is continuing its investigation of last Thursday's blaze at the Sun Retreats RV Resort on Old Wharf Road. Two RVs were destroyed, others were damaged. So far, investigators say the fire began in the back inside corner of one RV and spread. A final report is not expected for a few weeks. Voters across the Cape are at the polls in town elections. In Falmouth, residents are voting for candidates to fill several offices, including two members to serve on the select board. There are also two ballot questions. One addresses the town clerk position. The other proposes the creation of a licensing commission. In Bourne, candidates are running for positions within the town, but there are no contested races and no ballot questions. Polls are open until 8 p.m. Barnstable Town Hall remains open during construction activity related to the coal bin project. This project is a municipal renovation initiative to infill the old coal pit and upgrade the HVAC systems. The work is expected to run through December. Temporary parking restrictions and access changes will be in force. I'm Tori Gates, News Radio 95 WXTK.
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3: The roadways are looking great on the Cape this evening. The Sagamore Bridge and the Bourne Bridge are wide open. The Bourne Rotary is moving right along. Route 6 is free and clear all the way out and back, and the Scenic Highway and the Mid-Cape Highway are an easy ride. With your Cape Cod traffic, I'm Lexi Mack, and I've got your back.
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8: 1 degree outside, meteorologist Danielle Moise with your forecast. Partly cloudy, patchy fog tonight. Lows in the lower 60s with a southwest wind 10 to 20 miles per hour. Breezy and warm tomorrow, mid-70s. Southwest wind 15 to 25 miles per hour. Chance of an evening shower or isolated thunderstorm. Thursday's much cooler with variable clouds, highs in the upper 50s, and a northeast wind 5 to 15 miles per hour. For the only forecast you need to know, download our free 1 degree outside weather app on the App Store and Google Play.
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Hey, your friend Sean Hannity here. When you listen to my show, you know I'm very cautious about the stock market, and I prefer bricks and mortar. I prefer real estate. I have the inside track on what's happening in Washington. So what does that mean for you? I'm pretty confident the best days of our economy will be ahead of us, and the real estate market